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Best frequencies forever. It's May 1st. Happy May Day to all the workers. May you work less. Before that song you just heard, the current song is Time Is by Solange. Before that was Didn't You Know by Patrice Rushen off of her eponymous album, Patrice. And that is such a good record. I have that on vinyl. I played that at Laszlo Bar on Tuesday, April 28th. That was this week. And if you missed it, that's okay, because I'm going to be there again this upcoming Tuesday, May 5th. And I've been just diving really deep into, you know, just this like really special zone of soul music and jazz music that was really like groundbreaking and special. And this album definitely made an appearance. So come through to that if you would like. It's called Heart Space. My Tuesday sets at Laszlo is called Heart Space because the music we play will open your heart. Before that, Patrice Rushen, we had Alien Love Call by Turnstile, Blood Orange, and Bad Bad Not Good. Before that was Headphones On by Miss Addison Rae. And then before that was I Miss You, Dobie Rub Part 1 by Bjork and Dobie. And opening up the set was Didn't I by Durando, Dave Allison, Rework. And I used to absolutely love mixing those two songs while I was doing my residency at Casement's Bar. They're two, like, I feel like songs I'll be listening to forever. So, yeah. And speaking of Casement's, if you want to check out Casement's Bar next Friday, May 8th, we have DJ Crop Top, DJ Dot Crop Top, a fellow BFF DJ, holding down the patio from 6 to 10 p.m. So go check it out. It is our Friday night flake out that we do in partnership with the lovely people over at Casement's. So go check that out on 1 week from today, Friday, May 8th. We have some exciting stuff coming up in DJ Kelly Jane world. Also announcing a collaboration with DJ Doc Crop Top as well as Javi on Saturday, May 9th. Which is in exactly 1 week and 1 day, you can catch our sophomore edition of our freshman party, Forbidden Fruit. It was the child of all of our creative ideas together, and it is, I'm not going to get into it right now, I'll get into it more later, but just mark your calendars, we're on from 9 p.m. to close, which is around 2 a.m., so get ready to dance, serve some cunt, get ready to dance, and come through to that. More details later, Forbidden Fruit. But for now, let's get more music in. We're going to keep it a little bit dancier, so it's time to get up. I hope you're on your way home from work by now, or maybe you're just getting into your house. But stay tuned. We're here for 40 more minutes. 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

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Stay tuned. We're here for the next 20 minutes. Enjoy.

Nasty Wenches. It's your host, DJ Kelly Jane, closing out the episode with a lovely throwback. Who remembers this song? You just had to be there. literally changed my brain chemistry permanently. Nasty by Tinashe in the background here. Before that was Nice Mover by Gina X Performance. Before that, Move Me No Mountain by Love Unlimited. And before that was Make It Last Forever by Inner Life. Before that was another sleazy disco track, Heartbeat by Tana Gardner, really towing that line between disco and house in the later wave of things. And before that was Is It All Over My Face, female version by Loose Joints. And I just attached a really interesting article about how the song was written in the 70s in New York City by Arthur Russell. And it's got a really, really interesting history. So definitely check out that article linked in the show notes. Before that, we had Time Is by Solange. And before that was Didn't You Know by Patrice Rushen. And I believe that brings us up to speed of the tracks you've heard so far. Again, definitely go to the archive after this if you want to re-listen to this episode or look at any of the track IDs and go back and peruse those. You can do that on bff.fm/shows/wenchpilled and find all the episodes I've ever made in the archive and take a little walk down memory lane and, you know, honor how far Wenchpilled has come. If you've been a fan since the beginning, shout out to you. Not necessarily a fan, just a listener, a supporter, whatever. A wench, a member of Wench Nation. If you've been there since the beginning, thank you so much. And if you're just joining us, I'm so glad that you're here. And feel free to look at any of those older episodes. All right. I'm gonna play this song and then I'm gonna stop for one more talk break. But don't go anywhere. It's Wenchpilled Radio on BFF.

Mash Nation. It's time for me to make closing remarks and say thank you so much for tuning in and celebrating 100 episodes of Wench Pilled. It's been such an honor and a privilege to bring you this show every week, Fridays from 4 to 6 p.m. And just shout out to Wench Nation for holding it the fuck down. I hope you enjoy the episode. And one more time, I want to say next Saturday, May 8th, 2026, at the one and only Venerable Mothership Bar over on Mission and Valencia Street, where those two streets connect, you can find my party, Forbidden Fruit. It's called Taste and Surrender, the sequel to the original iteration that happened back in January. This one includes DJ Dot Crop Top, a bestie that is also holding it down on this station, as well as Javi, and we'll be bringing the most esoteric baddie tunes to your ears. So come correct, serve a little cunt, please, and please come through. And I also want to say that if you're going out this weekend and you're planning on consuming drugs or alcohol or any type of intoxicating substance, please make sure you're drinking water before doing those substances. And please make sure you've eaten adequate food before you drink or do any type of drugs, so we can avoid having regrets tomorrow. Additionally, if you're planning on doing white powder drugs or anything that could be potentially have the deadly fentanyl in it, please use fentanyl test strips. Go to fentcheck.org to find out where to get them. Many local establishments will give them out for free. So go to fentcheck.org, test your drugs every time. It's not worth the risk. And with that, I hope you have a lovely weekend. I hope you're getting ready. I hope that dance floor of your dreams is out there. And you've got amazing people to go there with. And again, if the dance floor of your dreams is your bedroom floor, then that's okay too. Just take it easy, listen to what you need. But most of all, I hope you can feel a moment of peace in this crazy world and take care of the people around you. All right, that's Wench Pilled Radio. We'll see you next week.

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This is Cosmic Amanda hanging out with you for another exciting episode of Hot Local Singles, a show where I play all sorts of amazing new music from around the Bay Area, and then also feature an artist or band for an hour of chit-chat and more music playing. Tonight, my very special guest is Sarah Coolidge, someone I've actually never met in person, but have long been a fan of their music. So I'm really excited to chat in just about a half hour. We have just a variety of really interesting topics that we may or may not delve into, including sobriety, gender confusion, mixtapes, influences, meeting your heroes, maybe even ghosts. It really could go in any direction. So I'm really excited for Sarah to be joining us in just a little while. But thanks for hanging out with me. In the meantime, we have a bunch of great new jams, including this one that I'll be playing next. It is a new song that was written by the band Water Strider and arranged for the Free Key chorus. And if you don't know what the Free Key choir is, then you should definitely fix that about yourself. Just go to freekeychoir.com to learn all about them. They have a series of concerts coming up this weekend. This will be the first time that I've actually been in town and able to catch tickets before they sell out, because they do sell out. So if you don't already have yours, get them, because the show is next weekend. So, you only have a few days left. But anyway, on May 29th through May 31st, Free Key Choir will be performing at the First Congregational Church of Oakland. And it will be a show that they're calling Free Key Forever. And it will feature choral renditions of songs by some of your favorite Bay Area artists, including Affectionately, Lucy Broom, Malafor, Taylor Vick, formerly known as Boy Scouts, the aforementioned and played Water Strider, and more. So you should definitely check it out. I'm actually going to the Sunday matinee performance at 4 a.m., which also will feature an ASL interpreter, which I just think is so cool. Definitely check it out if you're not familiar with Free Key Choir. I feel like I've played them a few times on the show, so by now you should get a little bit of an idea of what they're about, but just in case you are not already familiar, we're going to play them next. This is Free Key Choir with their choral arrangement of Water Strider's Ghost Drawn. Stick around, because we'll be chatting with Sarah Coolidge in just about 25 minutes. 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

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This is Hot Local Singles. I'm your host, Cosmic Amanda, hanging out with you until 8 p.m. And it sounds like our very special guest is just arriving at the studio. So I'll keep this brief. I'll tell you what we played, and then we'll get them all set up and ready to yap. That was Cole Pollice with In This and Every Life, off of his just simply beautiful album, Lands and Eternal. I was lucky enough to go see the album release for that at the Lab, and I was one of those shows where, you know, I think there were about, you know, 200 or 300 people there, and you could just absolutely hear a pin drop. Everyone was so captivated. Just truly magical performance. Before that,

Everything off, we heard Free Key Choir, a favorite of mine. Going to be checking them out next weekend on May 31st at the Oakland First Congregational Church. Don't miss getting your tickets because they will sell out. But that was Free Key Choir doing a new one that they rearranged for chorus, originally written by Water Strider. That one was Ghost On. Anyway, we're going to play just another tune or two before we jump on the airway with Sarah Coolidge. So keep it locked. Here is Dream Suite, which is a Night Heron remix of a Marinero song off of the La La La Remixes album that just came out. 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

0: That was Tyler Holmes. I was going to say Taylor Holmes. That would have been absolutely awful of me. But a huge fan of Tyler Holmes here on the station. And they released an album at the end of last year that honestly, I kind of feel like we had a lot going on at the end of last year. And it was such a great album. And I felt like we kind of breezed past it way too quickly. So I figured I'd start playing it a little bit more on my show to kind of bring it back. We need to run that one back. The album is Patience. The song we played was called Copy. And then we kind of kicked off that mini set with a remix of Dream Suite by Night Heron. And that is off of Marinero's La La La Remixes album. But now we're all caught up, and I am joined live in the studio by Sarah Coolidge.
1: Hello.
0: Welcome.
1: Thank you so much for having me.
0: Yeah, thanks for coming. And I actually kind of can't believe this is your first time live on BFF.fm.
1: Yeah, it's been like 6 years now of y'all playing my music, and I'm so in awe of the cool clubhouse vibe here. I'm like, can I just curl on the floor and hang out? It's very cool. So thank you so much for having me.
0: Yeah, so is this your first time at the Secret Alley too?
1: It is my first time here, yeah. Yeah, I felt like a wonderful world opened up when the creepy elevator opened, and creepy in a good way.
0: I mean, I will say that I similarly had an experience the first time I came to the Secret Alley, and it resulted in me starting a radio station, so...
1: Yeah.
0: Who knows what this moment will lead to?
1: We don't know yet. Yeah. Check back next week.
0: So it's kind of funny. One of the things that I know from your lore about being a musician is about how you, not so much how you got started in music, but kind of how you returned to music through having kind of a feverish experience at a show. Where you're, I want to hear a little bit about your background before that, and then maybe what happened in that feverish moment?
1: Sure, yeah. I started playing music at 12 or 13. My dad taught me, and he wouldn't buy me a guitar or get me lessons because I'd been a terrible piano student. Mm-hmm. So he didn't really trust that I would practice, but I practiced a lot. I really fell in love with the guitar, and immediately joined a bunch of bands. I think like a lot of guitar players playing bass a lot of the time as well, because bass players were in very short supply. But I just kind of joined my high school like music scene and, was really active in it, and it was a big part of my life. And then, went off to college and got very serious about literature. And I'm actually an editor in my day job for a small press here in the Bay Area. But I kind of was very black and white about it. And I was like, I'm choosing books over music. And I'm gonna throw myself headfirst into it. And I had this moment... I think in 2017, maybe, where I went to a show, it might have been 2018, but I went to it was the Kurt Vile, Courtney Barnett show at the Fox when they were kind of touring together. And I think it was before the pandemic, so things were a little looser. I was still sick, but I went to a show.
0: It's fine.
1: Sorry.
0: Yeah.
1: Sorry to anyone at that show who got sick. I think I was a little feverish, and I just like really felt, I think, the power of a good show, which I'm sure everyone who loves music has felt before, where you just feel it in your body and you feel emotions and you can't quite explain why you're feeling what you're feeling. And I think it just like clicked something in me that I was like, oh, I really like, you know, words and intellectual things and explaining things, but I also really like getting out of my head and into my body. And so I actually played a couple of shows solo around the Bay. My first show was at the Makeout Room, playing solo with a couple bands I'd never heard of before. And I was like, this is it. I'm going to decide. This is going to like tell me if I like this or not. because I'd only played in like other people's bands, and I just like left my brain and was fully in my body, and I was like, I love this, and you know, felt like I had to make up for lost time, and then the pandemic hit, and then but I've just been making music ever since.
0: Yeah, that's amazing. I do feel like maybe did the pandemic kind of give you a chance to focus more on like the writing and that aspect of it?
1: Yeah, it was at first disappointing because we came out with our first EP in March 2020 with a little label that Madeline Kenny had called Coppermouth Records. And it was 4 songs. We made cassettes. We had like a release show planned for April, and that got canceled. And at first I was kind of really disappointed, but I think in the end it like gave me a lot of time to think about why I was doing music. And like, I actually recorded a whole album like remotely with my bandmates. Like we would track separately. And I also made a like little EP with a friend of mine in Sacramento that we did that way, and I found like music could be this beautiful connecting force. And then when things kind of opened up more, this explosion of like amazing music came out, and I was like, oh, everyone's been doing this in isolation, and now we can all hang out and play wonderful shows. And like, it really felt like the opposite of what the narrative was at the time. Because if you remember in, like, early 2020, a lot of, like, people moved to L.A. Like, a lot of, like, Tiny Telephone people. And it kind of felt like this mass exodus. And then kind of as things got opened up again, I was like, oh, no, it's, like, very rich here. And kind of the opposite of what people were saying.
0: Yeah, and one of the things that I think has been really exciting, I feel like I talk about this every single week, so
1: totally.
0: If you're a regular listener of the show, I apologize. This is like my drum I'll beat forever, but I feel like this is such an exciting time in the Bay Area for music because there's just so much going on, and there's such a variety of sounds and ideas that are kind of flying around. But I do think it's funny that, like, there were some people who were very visibly creating during the pandemic, but there was also a lot of stuff that I felt was percolating that we didn't even really start to see until just, like, a year or two ago. But when you talk to those people, the nexus or, like, the catalyst for it was, like, kind of hunkering down in the pandemic and starting to kind of, like, either just pick up an instrument or percolate on some ideas or whatever.
1: Yeah, I think a lot of what happened in the pandemic too was like really honest music came out of it because people weren't like, oh, what's like a hit that I can go play on tour and like try to get a label to notice me. It was like about self-expression, and that's kind of what I meant about like, why am I doing this? I think I mean, a lot of people had existential questions during the pandemic.
0: Sure.
1: But I think in a really beautiful way, it was like, why do we make art? And I think a lot of those of us who are creative, like I know you talked with Marika Christine about this last week, but about like, you say you're in it for the love of music and then you start on a project and you get so focused on a product and like, what's the outcome? And the joke is that like everyone eventually like gets focused on the product and they're like, it's not about the product. And then they're like, here are my 5 merch items, please buy them. But I think it's like a lot of us had a kind of realization that it was not about the product and that we should make music that feels honest and work with people that we like. Like I think I was like, I don't want to play with bands that are mean just because they have like a following. I want to play with nice people whose music I want to watch and listen to, and record with people who are genuine, like sweet people. And yeah, so it kind of clarified some things.
0: Yeah. And as far as You know, it kind of seems like at least right now you're balancing books and music. Yes. Do you think you'll just continue balancing until something tips the scales?
1: That is my dream, is to do two things. I do. Yeah, I have a 40-hour work week as a job, and I play shows, and I would say like both are getting more intense. You know, I go on more work trips to book fairs and you know, bookseller conferences and things like that, and I've been playing more shows. So I do think there's going to be a point where like I have to make some decisions, but I'm kind of just riding the high right now of getting to do two things I love. And it's also been nice for like when I'm struggling in one area, like being like, well, I'm actually just doing this other thing.
0: Yeah.
1: Now. Like, I'm not a musician. I'm just an editor.
0: And you always have music to fall back on.
1: Yeah, exactly. At least for creative outlet, like getting to be like, you know what? I'm going to work on writing a new song right now because I'm struggling with like a work thing or vice versa.
0: Yeah. And I think like in this moment that we're in, just, you know, and I'm waving my hands, you know, broadly, you know, you're seeing more and more artists that have to have some kind of day job in order to keep the dream alive. And so if you're able to kind of have that balance, that's kind of one of the best things you can hope for.
1: Yeah, definitely. Yeah, I think I was like always, I had like one parent who, my dad hated his job and my mom liked it. And he was always like, make sure you like your day job. That's what you spend most of your life doing. So I think that's part of why I like chose literature. I thought it had a better, you know, success rate. Although both are pretty tough. But I do think that black and white thinking wasn't great for just having like a rounded life.
0: I worked in publishing myself for many years, but a different kind of publishing. But I used to always think to myself, like, no one's gonna get mad at a book. Like, there's nothing bad about a book. You know, like, you're helping educate people, you're bringing them information. Like, this is something that no matter what happens, I can always feel baseline good about the work that I'm putting out into the world. Or like the fact, because I did marketing, so it was like, you know, selling things. It's what, I'm selling books. Like,
1: yeah,
0: that's a net positive, I think.
1: I think so. Yeah, it feels good to be also like, putting things out in the world that aren't actively harming it. And instead that are kind of are good for the world, but also don't have like the stakes that I can't imagine being like a doctor or something where like you have such big stakes. Like I always remind myself, like, no one's dying because this book doesn't come out.
0: Time.
1: Or like, oh no, like, we made a typo in the book. Like,
0: I've been on this exact path, actually.
1: Yeah, and you're like, oh well, no one will die. No, like, one Goodreads user will notice and say something snarky, and they will be correct.
0: Yeah, the worst you can say is that's embarrassing.
1: Yeah, exactly.
0: But, oh well,
1: exactly. So that's what I'm trying to remember these days, as things are like so dark out there, is like focus on the things that, where I feel like I've entered little pockets of community and found like hope in realizing that like people are really coming together to make beautiful things.
0: So. Yeah, I think that's one of the main things that I think is so exciting to be about the music scene right now, because I feel like it is, well, not entirely. There's still always like the music industry.
1: Sure.
0: Or like the larger scene, in quotes, where there is kind of that focus on like, you know, chasing after clout or like trying to get that record deal or whatever. But moreover, right now, I'm just noticing people working together in a way that I haven't seen in some cases ever. And that cross-pollination between people is just so cool to witness, just as a lover of music. And I imagine that it feels good to be in it too, because you're not really doing it so much on your own at the moment. There's like a lot of people kind of around you.
1: Yeah, totally. I think that I mean, I think like I've always like been a very like liked a very small band. Like, I'm in a trio, so it's not like a ton of like actual collaboration you're seeing on the stage, but like behind the scenes there's so much like inspiration I'm getting from other people's music, jamming with people, just like sharing bits of information, sharing instruments. Like, I do think it's like a really rich moment. And then things like Total Accord, where, you know, like we're having like support from people who are not making money at the moment, but are like dedicating time and energy to supporting artists that like, yeah, aren't necessarily profitable at this point. Some probably are, but many are not. And just seeing the way like collaboration can happen on that stage, like putting together a tour, getting help with that, like those things are very draining and very, you know, not all musicians are good at scheduling or money or, you know, that kind of thing. So I think like the more skill sharing we can do, the better for everyone.
0: Yeah. And speaking of Total Accord, this month on my show, I've been focusing on all the artists that are playing Total Accord Fest, particularly the shows that BFF.fm is presenting. And you're going to be playing arguably the most fun show that we're a part of, because there's barbecue involved. And also, you're playing the patio at El Rio, which I feel like is just a magical space.
1: Yeah, I'm stoked. I don't know how I wound up with the barbecue. I was talking to someone who was running sound for us the other night, who's in Sarasota, and was like, yeah, we get pizza. And I was like, we get barbecue. And we were like comparing our shows ahead of time based on the food. So, you know. But yeah, it's going to be a very fun show. El Rio is amazing. It's also like the party continues, because later that night, like Marika Christine's album release is happening, and there's just going to be a lot of fun.
0: What I'm looking forward to that I feel, I mean, I'm kind of pre-imagining based on my experience last year, but when we had those first El Rio shows at Total Accord Fest, I was excited to show up. And then it was like, okay, there's all, you know, I'm excited to see the bands. It was Anna Hilberg was playing the patio. And there were all these people from the scene that are just like the nicest, friendliest people, that if I go to a show and I see one of these people at the show, I'm just like pumped. Like, month totally. Is made. Including all of the librarians that work on Bay Beats.
1: Yes. Shout out to librarians.
0: I am the child of a librarian. And just in general, I think that the library is the most punk rock place on the planet. Just guided by like the most kind-hearted people that you can imagine, that are just doing this kind of work that you really have to be of a very particular mindset to want to do. Yeah, I love librarians. And when the whole Bay Beats thing started happening, I was like, yeah, of course, this is the library's doing this. Of course.
1: Yes, the library pretty much only does cool things. But it's very cool. I mean, I remember as a kid, like, we would go to the library and get CDs. And that's like how I would discover a lot of music. And I think my brother still does that, but it's like it continues on now with digital music. And I think the library has adjusted like to the digital era very well, I think.
0: Yeah.
1: And while maintaining like a dedication to print and materials. And yeah, everyone I know who's a librarian is just very cool and very radical, yeah. But sweet. You
0: radical
1: know?
0: In a low-key way.
1: In a low-key way.
0: Where it's like
1: way.
0: You wouldn't like clock it immediately, but you get talking to them a little bit and you're like, oh, okay, yeah.
1: Yeah.
0: I see it.
1: Yeah, totally. Totally. Yes. And just like has a very good organized like music collection and library at home. They're like, I organized it by, you know, BISAC code or something. And you're like, what? Who does that? But, you know, I enjoy a good collector.
0: So I can't believe I don't know this, but are you from the Bay originally?
1: No, I'm from the Boston area.
0: Oh, no, me too.
1: Where actually are you from? Because no one's from Boston.
0: No, I'm from Salem.
1: Oh, I love Salem. Oh, I've had so many experiences at the Witch Museum that, that, you know, good and bad. But I'm from Newton.
0: Oh, yeah.
1: Yeah, yeah. And a lot of my family is still there. So I kind of came up in the Boston music scene playing, you know, the Middle East, the Lily Pad, a lot of those spots, spots that are still there. I came out here because my partner's from the West Coast. And I also think I just had this idea of the West Coast that was partially true and partially false. It was partially like an old idea of the Bay Area. I was one of those weird people who showed up in like 2014 and was like, what's tech? And also like, what's the drought? And right. Was just like, I'm here because of like radical politics and cool music. And people were like, yeah.
0: Yeah, that's funny. I came here in 2012, and it was kind of a similar thing where I also went to college in Salem, and I was part of my college radio station for like years and years, like beyond graduation. And I was just playing all this music from the Bay Area, and I was like, I love Bay Area music so much. And I started traveling to San Francisco for work a lot. Mm. And then I was kind of like, well, I really love the music and I'm meeting cool people. What if we just like totally upended our lives and moved here? And luckily my partner was like, yeah, sure. He's from Colorado. So he was just like, I'm not particularly like attached to New England.
1: Yeah.
0: And I was like, yeah, he had moved from New England to New England from Colorado. And I thought that that just seemed like a really cool adventure. And I was like, I don't want to be one of those people that, you know, never makes it 20 miles beyond where they're from. And I say that with an asterisk. If you're from the Bay Area, I get it. I get it.
1: Totally. Totally. There's just a lot of Mass people who never leave Mass.
0: Yeah.
1: Or I guess don't travel, as some people have said, as far west as Philadelphia.
0: Right.
1: I've been to Philadelphia, they say, and you're like, that's not west.
0: Yeah, I know a lot of people in Massachusetts that are just terrified of flying.
1: Yes.
0: And so I have friends that, you know, will say, I would love to visit you, but how can you go across the country like a couple times a year to visit? And it's like,
1: totally. Yeah, they all are just like, I'm waiting for you to come back and then I'll see you then. So, yeah, even the ones who I think would really love it out here. Yeah, it's just like, they're like, well, it's the same flight, you know, length of a flight as it would be to go to Europe. And, you know, that's far.
0: And you're like, you're not going to Europe either.
1: Yeah, you really have
0: to go somewhere, please.
1: Yeah, yeah. I mean, there's a, yeah, my dad hates traveling. My brother doesn't like to travel much. He's never visited me, but he did fly to Vegas to see a Phish concert and did not stop over to see me. But that's, you know, the love of music.
0: Yeah, well, you know, that's a
1: different kind of music than I like, but hey.
0: This is actually hilarious because I also have a similar story, but instead my parents went to Disneyland.
1: Oh, yeah.
0: So it's like you made it all the way over here. I'm just like a hop, skip, and a jump up the coast, but...
1: But they think it's far.
0: Yeah.
1: Because they're used to, like, driving 2 hours to the nearest city. So they're like, oh, another flight.
0: Yeah.
1: That's a lot.
0: So I flew down. I met them down at Disneyland, but yeah.
1: Yeah, my dad has done this multiple times where he's like, I'll be in Seattle. And I'm like, that's a different city.
0: Yeah, that's close, right?
1: He's like, why don't you just pop up to Seattle? I'm like, oh boy. But hey, we do crazy things for the people we love.
0: Yeah, and I'm also like always so thrilled to connect with another Massachusetts person because we are legion here in the Bay Area, I think. I feel like, well... The way I always kind of describe the dynamic between myself and my partner is he is like the most uptight person in like his area, and I'm the most loosey-goosey New Englander I knew.
1: Yeah.
0: But I still always show up to things on time, which I feel like here is just like a superpower.
1: Totally.
0: There's a lot of my like East Coastness that I think enhances my ability to function in the Bay.
1: Yes. I always am drawn towards other Boston people for some reason, but I also like growing up there was kind of an outsider. People thought I was a stoner when I wasn't, because I was just more chill. I feel like I was like pretty easygoing for that era or that area. But then out here, people are like, "Whoa, you're really on top of stuff." or kind of are like, don't appreciate sarcasm in a way that I had to learn. Like, people thought it was mean, and I was like, no, you kind of like rib on people you love. That's like, yes, a sign of love. Like, calling you out for something and like kind of teasing you is like the ultimate form of love. And people were like, that's not how I receive love. So had to change my ways a little bit depending on the person.
0: Yeah, heavy on that. For me too.
1: yeah, totally. And now I'm a little bit soft. Like, I go back home and I'll like go into a bakery and I'll be like, "Mom, that like person was an asshole to you." And she'll be like, "What? Like, I didn't even notice. Like, she was just trying to like get bread. I don't know." And I'll be like, "My feelings are hurt."
0: That's so real.
1: Yeah. So
0: we just get softened by the gentle people and the warm weather.
1: Totally. Oh, had a really fun time introducing tarot to my mom, who's just like very New England and was like, "What is this?"
0: See, now being from Salem, I kind of come to that from the opposite, because I feel like I actually really offended a friend of mine one time because she was talking about like being a witch. And I was like, "Oh, but I mean, like, you're not a witch."
1: Yeah, totally. And witch means something different in Massachusetts.
0: And I was just like, you can't really, basically, I was just like, you can't really claim the title of being a witch because you're not a Wiccan. That's like an actual religion and you don't practice that religion. But then also just like, growing up in Salem, I have a lot of friends that do all the woo-woo stuff and, you know, dabble in a little witchery, and they would never call themselves a witch. And so there's this kind of California, I feel like we're maybe past the peak witch capitalism moment that we were in, like, pre-pandemic. Yeah. But yeah, still, I was just like, no. There's like this whole like California thing where people are like, "I'm a witch." And it's like,
1: Witch just means like magic, which I think to me growing up, witch meant something different. It was like more rooted in like the context of, and like some violence was associated with it. Like witch hunt. Like, it wasn't just like, "I'm a witch and all my friends are witches and like everyone really likes that we're witches." Like, that wasn't part of what a witch meant to me. But I'm like, I guess everyone's a witch now. I don't know.
0: I mean, I do think that we've all maybe, well, at least on the West Coast, have incorporated more spiritual stuff into our daily lives. Like, I feel like I now know way more people who are interested and knowledgeable about horoscopes, for example. A lot of people that pull tarot cards, you know, on a regular basis. I think it's really cool. Actually, fellow DJ Powell Pressburger, who you met in the scary elevator, did a crystal call on me one day where he was just like, what crystals you got on you right now?
1: Okay.
0: And everyone pulled out their crystals and we all compared what we had. And so I feel like there is more of that in general in the Bay Area in 2026 versus maybe Salem, Massachusetts in the 90s. But
1: Yes, definitely. It felt like different things were in then. And I think definitely the Wiccan culture was more associated with me, like more tied to witchiness. in a way that, yeah, we are all kind of witches, because I agree, we all know how to speak the speak of witches. Mm.
0: Also, it's funny, I recently made this joke to my friend about, like, oh, I'm going to need to, like, you know, call an Etsy witch to, like, help me with this problem. And then she was just like, oh, have you ever done that? And I was like, no, I'm from Salem. I know people.
1: Yeah. You're like, I have their phone numbers.
0: Yeah, it's just like, no, I could, like, talk to a cousin. Like,
1: yeah.
0: It's fine. I've got this covered.
1: Totally. Yeah. Wow, you're making me want to go back to Salem. It's been several years. I like to go in the autumn.
0: Well, that was always my thing, because living here in the Bay, the weather is beautiful year-round, and we don't have a proper autumn here. And that's the one thing about growing up in New England that I really miss, is the fall. But it is so hard to go back to Salem now and visit during the fall, because everyone wants to.
1: Yeah,
0: it's like it's like a huge deal. It got, like, big on TikTok during the pandemic.
1: Oh, I didn't know.
0: And now it's impossible to find a place to stay. Wow. And it just gets overrun with people. And I'm totally realizing I'm part of the problem, because now I'm a tourist in my own hometown. And so I feel like I can't really complain too much about it. But there is, like, it is kind of funny, because the same way that we now have California witches, in Salem we have, like, permanent Halloween, which is just kind of this abstract concept that people think about the town. And so, like, that's what they think the city is.
1: Oh, interesting.
0: And the city is just so much more than that. And so it kind of bums me out, because I'm like, there are people that are moving to Salem specifically because they're, like, content creators that just want to live in permanent Halloween. That bums me out.
1: Content creation. It's rough out there. I feel like everything's just getting, like, kind of flattened by whatever is the most, like, Instagrammable or, like, weirdest about a place. It's hard to travel now. It's like everything's just like, yeah. Anyways, I could just become like an old curmudgeonly person.
0: No, I'm 100%
1: like,
0: there with
1: I'm
0: you.
1: I'm like, reel it in, Sarah.
0: I'm like, if I see one more, like, neon sign. And just like last winter, I went to Amsterdam, and we heard this, like, bagel place was really good, and we, like, stood in line for bagels, and it was like all these people making content about it. And then, like, we stepped inside, and it was this beautiful old building, but when you walked inside, it was like everything was, like, red and white, like, big, bold graphics. And I'm like, we could be anywhere.
1: Yeah.
0: Like, we could be in Cincinnati right now.
1: Totally.
0: And that's a bummer.
1: Totally.
0: And I feel like that's something that's been really playing into how music is made and marketed now, too.
1: Yeah.
0: Where there's this pressure for musicians to not just be musicians. Now you have to be a content creator or, like, a social media marketer. How do you kind of engage with that, if at all? And, you know, what are the boundaries of that for you?
1: Yeah, I feel like, I mean, that's something that's hard, is, like, it's hard seeing people, like, seeing it work, like, seeing, like, oh, yeah, if you're really good at content creation, that does help in certain ways. But I think I just have, like, I'm just not good at it. I mean, I hate to, like, I'm like I hope no one from my label is listening, but I just don't like it unless it feels like the way it felt at the beginning, which was, like, sharing funny things with your friends. Mm. And so I try just engage with it either in a, like, I'm sharing information kind of way, or I'm having fun kind of way, but not try to think, like, strategically, because it just bums me out. And I think I just kind of made a choice that was, like, it's not worth it to me to, like, spend all of my time on my phone. And I'm, like, secretly hoping, like, Instagram just crashes and goes away, and we just have to have, like, email lists again, because so I'm very active at all my shows about pointing out my handwritten email list and asking people to sign up, because I think, like, we need to, like, not just rely on apps to, like, share information. But yeah, I don't really know. I also like, I mean, I work in the publishing industry too, and like books go viral on TikTok and it does sell a bunch of copies, but also no one really knows how to replicate that. Right. And they, these like middle-aged publishers are really trying to get their books on TikTok.
0: Oh, multiple times in my career, I've been asked to make something viral.
1: Yeah. And it's like, the young people know when you're trying. Yeah. And they're not buying it. Like, people, I think, are drawn to esoteric things, and that spontaneity is hard to like recreate. And I don't know. So like, I think I just feel like we're again brought back to like, why am I making music? Is it to like be successful, like capital S, and make money primarily off of this? And I'm like, no, so why would I make my life worse by being on this all the time in a way that doesn't feel good? So, but then the app is like good at like it, like if I'm not on there for a few days, it's like something happened, you know, it's like always needling you. So I definitely go through periods where I'm on it more because I'm a human, but I try to have a balance and make sure I'm like, okay, I'm spending more time making music than telling people about right. how I'm making music. But it's actually like comical because I'm like kind of bad at like taking photos when I go places or like at shows. And like, I realized recently I should like take photos of my bandmates when we're practicing, because like, and be like, we have a show coming up. And I've like asked my bandmates to remind me to take photos of them. And sometimes we just like start the practice that way, because I'm like, I'm going to forget, because I'm going to get into playing music and right. then I'm not going to relate to my phone. So yeah, some people are really good about weaving it into their practice and their life, but I'm just not.
0: I mean, I think that's cool. I mean, I feel like recently I've even seen like a pushback on a lot of that stuff, you know, not just from artists, but also from people not wanting to doom scroll. And I think we're at this moment where a lot of people are asking, okay, well, if I'm not constantly on my phone and that's not how I'm finding out about stuff, how do I find out about stuff? And I think that we're starting to see more people show up to things and get on email lists and try to make that direct connection. So maybe we're coming out of this collective haze. We'll see. Or maybe, you know, maybe it'll just double down and get, you know, even more hellish. But let's not think about that.
1: Yeah.
0: I see that you've brought your guitar with you.
1: I have. I've dusted it off. Yeah. My acoustic guitar. I haven't been playing acoustic very much, but it's kind of a fun challenge to think about my more recent stuff being played acoustic. So I'm excited.
0: Yeah, we'd love to hear a song.
1: Yeah, let's do it.
0: Now, tell me a little bit about the first song that you're going to play.
1: Yeah, so this one's actually about a park. It's called Redwood Regional, and it is a park, if you don't know it, in Oakland. And I feel like I've just been really into being outside, especially since the pandemic happened, but also just like as I've moved to different places, like realizing, oh, there's parks here too. And like I've lived here for a while and I continue to discover like new paths, and Redwood Regional is one of those parks where like I've spent so many hours there and I still go and I'm like, what is this new path? So it's a special park, and I was briefly trying to contact the parks department to let them use it for free in any promotion, because I love the parks department. So if you work for the parks department, hit me up or just use this song.
0: Great, let's hear it.

0: right. Thank you. Hearing that acoustic, it does kind of have a different vibe to it.
1: It does.
0: It's almost like an Elliott Smith jingle.
1: Yeah.
0: I love it.
1: Yeah. It is fun. Whoops. It's fun to hear these songs differently. I mean, I've gotten more into like pedals and partially through working with Miriam Kudis from Space Moth, who is just a sound wizard. And every time I've recorded with her, I'm like, what's that? And then I end up buying that pedal pretty much. But I feel like I've gotten really into like sound and experimenting with sounds. But like when I started playing, I just played with a guitar and voice, and a lot of my songs were very folky, and you know, I really liked like finger picking, and I think it's nice to like be brought down, like stripped down every now and then, and remember like songwriting and like kind of just you guy and his guitar kind of vibe, just to like make sure the songs are still interesting, and it brings out like a vulnerability too. I shared like some mixes, like early rough mixes of our next album, which we're going to be putting out in the fall, with our the head of our label, Sunny Smith, and it didn't have like reverb on the voice, and like, you know, it didn't have all these kind of effects brought in yet. And he was like, it's so vulnerable. Like, I've never heard you this like raw and vulnerable. And I was like, oh, no, that's all going away. but yes, it could be that way.
0: Enjoy it while you've got it.
1: Yeah. I was like, well, at least like it becomes a choice then. It's like, do you want to make a guitar rock album, or do you want sometimes for a song to make it more vulnerable, which I think can be nice. So I enjoy it. Yeah.
0: Yeah. A question I ask a lot, just because I'm always interested in people's process for songwriting. Do you start lyrically, or do you start more with like chords or melody?
1: I usually start with chords. I always like talk about myself as like a guitar player who became a songwriter, just because that's how I like got into playing music, was in other people's bands and writing guitar parts. But I've tried the opposite. But I think honestly for me, it's like the chords have to come first, then I'm just kind of like singing over it, but singing really random words, and sometimes it's funny because I'll remember a song of mine and I'll be like, what was I singing about before, like peanuts and you know something. It can be kind of nonsense words, and then I just like play it on repeat until things start sticking that I like. Sometimes I'll record myself on the notes app and listen later and be like, oh, I liked that sentence, and write it down. But yeah, it has to come organically. I've tried writing like more like a poem and fitting it, and it just like doesn't sound natural to me. And I'm really impressed by people who can do it that way and make it sound like it fits in the song and not like you've just mashed it on top of the song.
0: Yeah, that's interesting too. So it's almost, I like the kind of organic process there, because do you go into a song with kind of a general idea of what you want to say, or is it does it really just kind of flow out?
1: It usually just flows out. I think there have been a couple times where I've had an idea for what I want to say in a song, but usually... yeah, songs will really change. Like, it'll be a funny song and then it will become sad because I'll just like hook on to some lyric and then write it from there. But yeah, I think anytime I've tried to like force anything onto a song, it just doesn't sound natural to me. And I really feel like with songwriting, I like the naturalistic vibe of it. I like kind of it feeling conversational and not and kind of the way I speak instead of instead of like poetry necessarily. So that's just kind of my style that feels right to me. But yeah, anytime I've, even if I've been like, I want to create a bop or something, it's like turns into like a sad, like slow song or something. Like I can't really control it, or it doesn't feel organic.
0: Have there ever been any themes or just things that have come out of a song that have kind of maybe like feelings that have you realize have kind of sneaked up on you?
1: Yeah,
0: where
1: definitely.
0: You're like, oh, I didn't really know I felt that way.
1: Yeah, I think especially like anger. I think like people who know me, probably very few people have seen me get angry, which my therapist says doesn't mean you're not angry. some people have trouble showing it, but I think like through expression, like sometimes like snarky, like cutting feelings will come out. And like, I feel this way, like sometimes I'm nervous about a song coming out because I'll be like, oh, well, the person who that's about, like, think I really feel that way. And it's more about like, what are the worst things I'm feeling? And can there be catharsis in letting that out? Instead of like, this is, I've really rationalized it through and thought about it, and this is how I feel. So sometimes something like kind of mean will come out, or mean towards myself, and I'll keep it in because I'm like, it feels good to give recognition to that feeling.
0: Mm. Yeah, and something that Marika and I talked about was actually just like when you write something and you send it out into the world, and then, you know, I mean, oftentimes you're having to play it over and over and over again. So there is that. But I think at a certain point, there is kind of a release to it where it's like, okay, this feeling came out and now it gets to leave you.
1: Yeah, totally. And I think it's nice. It's nice to play songs from like years ago and be like, oh, I really don't feel that way anymore. But it's like nice to still feel connected to that part of me and be like, and nice to recognize that we change and like have different feelings. So, yeah, I feel like, I mean, I wrote a song like on our first EP called Sports Fan that is about like, I mean, I talk about the Red Sox in it, going to a Red Sox game and Yankees fans like kicking, like just beating some guy up, which I actually saw as a kid. A Yankees fan being kicked by Red Sox fans. This was at Fenway Park. So, you know, he was outnumbered. But kind of, it was a little bit of a like getting out some like frustration with Boston feelings. And like the chorus is like, you know, I'm not a sports fan, which is just like being like, get me out of here. I don't want to be part of this culture. But I obviously like love so many people in Boston, and it's not like a dissing Boston song in my head. It's more like working through emotions. So yeah, sometimes I'll even watch a sports game, you know.
0: Yeah, I feel like disavowing sports as someone from the Boston area is like, ooh, yeah.
1: The funny thing is, I was a big sports fan. I loved the Red Sox up until like, it was before they won the World Series, though. I gave up on them before that. So, but yeah, it's kind of like wrestling with parts of yourself and ways you didn't feel you fit in. So, again, exaggeration, the best poetic device.
0: I would love to hear another song or two.
1: Yeah, totally. I'm gonna tune my E string down to D. This is another song that

0: Thank you.
1: Thank you.
0: Do you want to play another song?
1: Sure.
0: Yeah, I would love to hear another
1: one
0: song.
1: More.
0: Yeah. Also, shout out CVS.
1: Shout out CVS. Yes, absolutely.

0: Thank you so much. Hearing those songs in the stripped down form, I think just really, as you mentioned, brings like vulnerability to them, but just brings out a lot of the song that it's just bringing me to it in a new way. So I really appreciate you coming in and playing acoustic in here.
1: Cool. Thank you so much for having me.
0: Yeah. So once again, everyone has to come out on June 4th.
1: June 4th.
0: Eat some barbecue.
1: There will be barbecue.
0: Vegan, sorry. I don't know.
1: we'll have something for you.
0: Yeah, we'll figure something out. It's all part of Total Accord Fest. Also, you're playing with Caroline Wolfson.
1: Yes.
0: Opening for you, so that should be really exciting.
1: Yeah, it's going to be a really good, really good night of music. I mean, all the Total Accord artists are so good, but I'm especially excited for this show. I mean, I'm playing it, so maybe that's why.
0: Before we say goodbye, I always do this thing at the end of my show, which... before we do that, okay, so we talked about Bay Beats. Do you know about Locals Only on BFF.fm?
1: Yes.
0: Well, so Locals Only is a new automated playlist that we made this year that's only Bay Area bands.
1: Yes.
0: And we started with, I think, 1,000 local tracks, and we're going to start quarterly. We're going to start adding new stuff to it. But one of the things that we're starting to add is station IDs from local musicians that play. So would you like to make a station ID?
1: I would love to.
0: Right now, on the spot.
1: Whew.
0: No pressure. Basically, all you have to say is some variation of you're listening to BFF.fm and identify yourself.
1: Okay. I think I can do that.
0: All right. I'm going to turn off the background music for just a second for this.
1: This is Sarah Coolidge, and you're listening to BFF.fm.
0: Nailed it.
1: Wow, I'm really impressed that I did that first take.
0: Yeah. What a pro.
1: Yeah.
0: So then the other thing that I do when not putting my guests on the spot is I always ask every guest to suggest three local bands during the show. And so you've suggested three bands. I do have to say I really need to meet Suver.
1: Yes.
0: Because they have been the most recommended artists lately.
1: They're so good. Their release show is Sunday at the Stork Club, and I will be there. So see you there. Daisy's so amazing. Her songs feel like a hug in the way that, like, I think the music when I was growing up did. A kind of... there's just a sound that I think I don't hear a lot these days that Daisy's nailed. And she always has like a projector at her shows and shows like footage she's taken. And everything's just always very well curated and thought out. So I'm excited for the release show.
0: And then you had two other amazing suggestions as well.
1: Yeah, For Your Pleasure is an amazing band here in San Francisco. We've played with them a couple of times, and they're just amazing. I love their harmonies and songwriting. And we played a show with them very recently, and I was very impressed with the newer songs. So... they're a definite on my list of favorite local bands. And then the last one I suggested was Space Moth, who's been releasing new music. That's Miriam Kudis's band. And Miriam has worked in all of our music from the very beginning. And like I said earlier, has been so helpful in making me into a sound person and less scared of pedals and sound in general. So, she's been a big... her sound is very different than mine, but I feel like she's been a huge influence.
0: All right, we're going to listen to all of these tracks right now. Once more, thanks so much for coming on the show. Also, I felt like... we really got on a Massachusetts tip and didn't even delve into half of the things that we talked about talking about.
1: Even talking about Massachusetts, we didn't talk about Newbury Comics.
0: I know.
1: We didn't talk about Dunkin' Donuts.
0: I know.
1: There's so much still.
0: Yeah, I feel like you have to come back when the new album comes out.
1: For sure.
0: So we can talk more about, specifically we need Dunkin' orders. It's a whole thing.
1: But
0: in the meantime, I'm really excited for the show in early June and I'm excited for the new album to come out when it does. So, really pleased to have finally met you in person.
1: Me too.
0: All right, let's hop into this Sarah Coolidge curated set with Suver. This is Time to Fall here on BFF.fm.

Jamie Chahaya here on BFF.FM, Hot Local Singles. Can I call Jamie friend of the program? I guess if you've been on the show more than once, you're officially a friend of the program. But that was Into the Light. He is gearing up to release a new album pretty soon. I'm really looking forward to that. Before Jamie, we heard the three songs, or actually three bands, recommended by our guest tonight, Sarah Coolidge. I picked the tracks. We heard Space Moth with Do We Exist? Before that was For Your Pleasure, Spin Me Round, and Suver started it all off with Time to Fall off of the... I cannot play a song from Suver without noting how much I love the album title, I Love You Mug. Anyway, we're winding down here on Hot Local Singles. Thank you so much for tuning in. Also, thank you to our show's sponsor, San Francisco Review of Whatever. San Francisco Review of Whatever is a print publication that is reviews of all sorts of things. It is quite literally reviews of whatever. And it is made by Bay Area contributors who are artists, farmers, teachers, and poets. You can purchase San Francisco Review of Whatever at, some bookstores, some art galleries, some other places. If you're curious, just go to sfreview.org to learn more. Anyway, thanks for tuning in. I will see you next week when I will have on the band Riley. I'm really excited about that. We're going to be listening to some recently released material and yapping as always. So stick around. Until then, we have Maniac Mansion coming up next with DJ Fun Size. But I am going to leave you with, let's see, what do we have here? Oh, I have another track off of Shelby Helburn's latest album, The Way of Time. This one is called Fading 2. See you next week, BFF.FM.

0: welcome to Maniac Mansion here on BFF.FM, best frequencies forever. Thank you so much for tuning in tonight. This is Maniac Mansion. This is my show. I'm DJ Fun Size. I'm so glad you're here. Sorry, that was a little loud. Thank you so much for joining me. Couldn't thank you enough. There are 162 days until Halloween and Pee Wee Herman forever and ever infinity. And thank you for being here, VHS Villain and listener JR, the Booth Boys. Thank you guys. So nice to have you guys here. And thank you, VHS Villain, for clarifying. We were one day closer than I thought to Halloween. I thought it was 163. You told me it was 162, and then listener JR was like, we're way past halfway, and I'm just like, yes, exactly. All right, we just heard from Tanya. Oh my God, Tanya. Could not say enough about how much I love her. This is a band from New Orleans, and it features Emma Ledgerwood. I've gone off about her on the show before. She's from that other band W9 that I love. And then I thought she was from the band Tack. I could have sworn that she was in it. We're actually going to hear from Tack later. I don't know. Maybe there's somebody else in the band that is related to those other, because it kind of checks out because Tack is from Louisiana as well. So I don't know. But anyway, I love that. That is for sure the Tanya album. It is just, it's called Wealth and Hellness. Love it. I mean, how appropriate for these times. I think this is like the fourth time I've played Tanya on the show. And just so good is what I wrote in my notes in capitals. And yeah, that's like one of the best albums that was released this year so far, for sure. It's
1: true, man.
0: No way. Understanding that you need to pay. No! The bed music is haunted again. All right. I'm so sorry. All right. Just could not love that more. Highly recommend. And yeah, going to just be playing everything connected to Emma Ledgerwood. I am a huge fan. All right. Coming up in the next set, we're going to hear from Air Vent Dweller from Salt Lake City. I have been playing him on the show. I actually, for some reason, I know why. It's because I'm a demo girl. Like I keep saying, I love demos. Even if I hear like a great new album, I'm like, I want to show me the demo. And so I think the two or three previous times I played Air Vent Dweller, I didn't, they have a brand new album and I'm sure they'd want me to play their new stuff on the show more than the old stuff. But I just kind of couldn't not play those other demo songs. But now I am finally gonna play a track from the new album, which is excellent. The album is called Race to the Bottom, and it was released a few months ago. Yeah, it's so good. We're going to hear the song Made Of. We're also going to hear from Ben and the Blackwell Babies. This is another one that's for sure going to be on my Best of 2026 show next year, and it came out in January of this year, so can't forget about this one, and I'm certainly not going to. I've now played every song for, I think it was just like a three-track release. This one is called 48224, which I have come to learn that this is like a zip code in Detroit. And the whole song is just him yelling that zip code. And you can't really even hear what he's saying. It's just very disordered and really awesome. And yeah, so that's Ben and the Blackwell Babies. And I believe this is like, out of Detroit. Of course, the White Stripes are from Detroit. We're going to hear some other Detroit stuff coming up. I'm really excited, probably in the next set. But I think Ben and the Blackwell Babies, I think Ben Blackwell, I don't know if that's his real name, but I think he is part of Third Man Records, which I believe is like Jack White's record label in Detroit. We're also going to hear from, is this gonna now loop? No. Oh yes. Okay, cool. We're also gonna hear from Carrie and the Dairies. And then in my notes I wrote, actually, I think this is just Carrie. So it's maybe before Carrie. I think, I'm a demo girl. I went back to the old stuff. I've been playing Carrie and the Dairies. Thank you, Drew the Drifter, for posting a song about them a couple weeks ago. Also, huge fan of Drew the Drifter. We'll definitely be playing him again soon. He constantly has new stuff. So prolific and so good. But anyway, we're going to hear this one. It came out in 2023 from, I think, just Carrie, who would maybe later become Carrie and the Dairies. Not sure. They're from Kansas City, Missouri. I'm going to play their song Microwave Ants from this album Fast Food Punk Rock. Love the album cover. Love fast food punk rock. Love when a punk band is funny. And let's talk about fast food. Also, Microwave Ants. So I got to tell you guys. So first of all, you know, Pee-wee's Playhouse. He has an ant farm in Pee-wee's Playhouse. You guys may be familiar. But also, in the game Maniac Mansion, there is a part. I've referenced it before, but it's a little bit disturbing. But whatever. It's a video game, and it's aliens, but there is a part. I mean, I really hesitate to even bring it up. Yeah, I kind of can't. There's just, if you've played the game Maniac Mansion, or if, you know, you'll know, but if you haven't, there is a part where one of the ways to beat the game, one of the steps along the way, is to put something living into a microwave. And it doesn't work out well. And thank you. I'm glad you thought that was funny. Microwave ants, you know, and there's some lyrics where he's like, watch them die. I mean, I'm not going to sit here and pretend that I have blood on my hands of ant massacres.
2: You microwaved them?
0: No, I didn't microwave them. Here's your microphone. There's your microphone. I mean, come on, we've all done an ant massacre where it's like, I don't even know where to begin. Like, the kitchen's got ants all over. All right, what can I first do? Let me get some wind, you know, before I get some ant traps. Sometimes you just have to take out a bunch of ants, right? I mean,
2: I don't know. I don't think so.
3: Depends on how desperate you are for company.
0: Okay, no, that's true. Okay, yeah. I mean, I'm Buddhist, so I really do not condone what I've done. Yes, I am. But ants, yeah. I don't know. I feel bad. Also, I'm grateful to ants for not being any bigger than they are, because I don't know why I'm just not afraid of ants, because I'm afraid of all bugs, basically. Anyway, there are some really big ones in Lake Tahoe, though.
2: Red ants are scary.
0: Yep, exactly. Those are those. And then there's something called, like, carpenter ants.
2: Yeah, that's scary.
0: Hell no. Get me the fuck out of anywhere where that is, except Lake Tahoe. You like those? You know what, dude? I had a feeling. I felt like you, because you, not that you're a carpenter, but you are a carpenter in a way. You are, right? So I really was, and I said that. I was like, I hope I'm not offending listener JR, because he probably is friends with some of those mofos. You know what I mean? All right. And also, Mom, there are some of those carpenter ants walking around Lake Tahoe, just like dinosaurs, right? Like Tahoe Tessie. All right, we're also going to hear from Scraper from San Francisco. I discovered this band like randomly, so randomly. I was like, hell yeah, they're from San Francisco. They sound so good. But then I quickly realized like they're not doing stuff anymore. I think I'm not sure when. It's been a few years at least, several years probably, since they've released anything new. But I am finding out a little bit more about them. I don't really have that information right now. Oh, actually, do I? No, I don't. But anyway, maybe they will come back. I'm actually playing a song that I've already played on the show, but no surprise here. I'm playing the demo version, and I think the demo version is better. You can just hear, I don't know. I mean, the music is always more important than the lyrics, but I do really like the lyrics in this one, Liquid Lips, and you can just hear it much better on the demo. All right, and I just gotta say, I'm always worried that the microphone's not on. I just had an interior panic attack. I just had a small, insane meeting with myself, Brother Jill, if you're listening, thinking that the microphone was not on, but it is, right, guys? Okay.
4: Welcome to Wix.
0: No, what? How come this sometimes works? Sometimes doesn't. No.
5: So much of dance.
0: Sorry. Yeah. All right. But we're going to move on. Anyway, yeah, the lyrics in this one are good. That's why I'm playing this one again. It's so good. There's great lyrics like, and I'm going to die with you, and then grab anything that you want, take it. I love that. Yeah, my drunk notes. I go, I go, hell yeah. I am a demo girl, and I found a fucking gem of a goddamn demo. Also, on their Bandcamp, they, San Francisco Band, they're like the header thingy of their Bandcamp is Doggy Diner. I don't think you guys know Doggy Diner. You're not from here. Mom and Dad, you certainly do. San Francisco. I'm broadcasting live from San Francisco. Hopefully there are some San Franciscans listening besides my parents and me. But Doggy Diner was like a really cool, like, I almost said antique, like an old, like a vintage diner. I don't know. It's by the San Francisco Zoo. I don't know if I ever actually went there, but just talking about Doggy Diner has been a huge part of my life, especially my childhood. The sign is still up, though. Anyway, it's insane. Go, just Google in, or sorry, I don't condone racist Google. Fuck Google. Just look up Doggy Diner, or just better yet, go to Scraper's Bandcamp page and check it out there. All right. Oh, yeah, no. I do have some info. A punk rock trio. I don't even know where I got this info. I'm so sorry. Probably Discogs. I don't know. I think I would have seen it. Anyway, punk rock trio out of San Francisco comprised of Billy Schmidt, Moses D. Rios, and Noah Charno. Scraper formed in the early teens, releasing records on Wizard Mountain, Cut Rate Records, Slovenly Records, and God? Through 2016. Singer guitarist Schmidt has since appeared with Kill Helmet and Trash Ferraris. All right, I actually was kind of reading that for the first time. I hope that I'm going to check out those other bands, and I hope they come back. All right. But first, speaking of a band that I am bringing back, we're going to hear from Ebert and the Boys. I played them last week. I went off about them, about how much I love them. And they are so fucking hilarious. And I say a true punk band, or rather something I love about punk bands is that they are funny. All right. And this band is like not only badass, they are like funny as fuck. Okay, they are hilarious. Last week I played their, I kept saying, I'm like, I love when a band, you know, I played Hebert and the Boys by Hebert and the Boys from the album Hebert and the Boys. And I was like, it's a triple, you know, I love when it, there's a, yeah, a triple mention of just the band name. But the real thing is like, because lots of bands have like, this is our band and this is their album name. Now, what you need to do is have a song name. My nail broke! What? Oh no! I have Shrek fingers right now. Listener Samantha, this is so not okay. Oh no. Alright, sorry. We'll fix that later. Because I gotta continue about Hebert and the Boys. So anyway, love it. They are so funny. I used to say that the lead singer of Illiterates is my favorite punk voice. I don't think he listens to the show. I don't think he's ever, like, responded to anything I've said or whatever. Still love you, dude. But my new favorite punk voice of all time is Ebert from Ebert and the Boys. All right? He just knocked you right off the pedestal. All right? Still love you, Illiterates. But, yeah. I'm just kind of like, ooh. I have to, like, take off a layer of clothing because I love it so much. Anyway, I'm going to play. They released 3 tracks a couple weeks ago. And, yeah, just 3 tracks. And tonight we're going to hear The Black Flag. It is so good. Also, they have a show coming up on July 9th. And I will remind everyone, I'm going to post about it and also give the details. But if you're anywhere near Connecticut, if you're, like, anywhere on the East Coast, I urge you to go see Hebert and the Boys. All right. So here it is right now. Thank you so much for being here tonight. With me, DJ Funsize, here at Maniac Mansion with the Booth Boys. Thank you so much for being here. I hope you really like this first set. Thank you again, and cheers.

0: This is your DJ speaking. This is DJ Fun Slice from before. Thank you so much for listening to Maniac Mansion tonight here on BFF.FM, best frequencies forever. I cannot thank you enough for tuning in. I am so glad you're here. I really hope you're liking the music so far. And thank you to BFF.FM, best frequencies forever, for giving me my show. This fall, it will be 4 years that I'm doing the show, that I've done the show, and just thank you so much to this wonderful community of people, and thank you for that sound effect, VHS Villain, and listener JR. Thank you for being here as well. You guys are the Booth Boys, and I'm so glad you guys are here. All right, we just heard from stuff got played out of order, so I don't know. I think that was The Broom. There's this band called The Broom from, I think you're supposed to say it is Leipzig, Germany. We heard their song DIYPI, and this was released, I think, as a 7-inch last week. I like that one. I hope you like that one. All right, yeah, we heard from Termite, another of, like, that's for sure going to be, that's one of the best albums, they do have a new album that just came out, like, a few weeks ago or something, and I've played, like, 3 songs from it, I believe, but, again, I'm a demo girl, so I discovered Termite had a demo from 2023. I love that it is called Termite Night. Again, I like when, like, a band names themselves, refers to their own band name in a song. And they're from Perth, Australia. We heard their song Sinkhole. And is the thing going to start over? Oh, wow, it did. Thank you. To what do I owe the pleasure? Thank you to the technical gods or demons for being on my side. I want to say something about Termite, though. If you're looking them up, you know, be sure to type in Termite Bandcamp or say Termite Band. And if you look at images before you add band, if you just look up Termite and you see, like, you're not gonna, I don't recommend it, okay? Like, the first, oh God, and I just realized that my nail is broken again. It's not broken, it fell off. Hopefully it's in my purse, because I have some nail glue. If they ever want to sponsor this show, I'll just say what it is. If you need the best, it's by the brand Kiss, and I don't know. Yep. It's the only thing. No, but that would be cool. They should, I don't know. I'd buy that. It should be. This thing will, like, burn. It's, like, not. It should probably be taken off the market. It worked so well. I guess not, because now my nail's off. But last night it was kind of late when I was trying to put the nail back on. Okay, let me right the plane. We can't go off on this right now. Yeah, that was a mistake. But yeah, don't look up Termite. Don't look up what termites look like. You're going to see a bunch of them, and it's going to be super gross. But punk band called Termite, love it. Could not love it more. All right, before that, we heard from Soga out of Mexico City. We heard their song Insecto from, guess what, their demo as well. They also have, like, a new album that either came out this year or last year. But this was from their demo of 2018. It's also a really badass-looking album cover. It would be, like, a cool tattoo. It's, like, a snake wound around a sword. And there's a bunch of badass ladies in this band. And thank you to Johnny Otis Davila of Davila 666. I learned about this band from his amazing radio show that I hope he brings back. And yeah, so thank you, and I hope you guys like that one. All right, before that, we heard from Buckaroo out of Reno. This was, like, one of these situations. Okay, well, we heard their song Greenbacks. This was a song, thank you to DJ Dandra for getting me into them. I heard, like, it's the pitch that lands the okay. The journey that captures new markets. Thank you. I'll just let it go. So this was a situation where, like, you find an old album, like, I think the thing was released in, like, 2018 or 2020, which now is, like, kind of a long time ago. And so it was a situation where it's like, it seems like they haven't done anything in a while. Hope they get back, though. I would love to hear more from them. So that actually did happen. Last week they released a new album called The Last Rodeo. So it's like good news, bad news. They released something new, but they're like, this is the last rodeo. I think it's going to be, I mean, it sounds like at least it's going to be their last album, but maybe not. Anyway, we can still enjoy them. Buckaroo out of Reno, and the song is called Greenbacks. We're going to hear. Or we did hear it. Sorry, we already heard it. Hope you liked it. Before that, we heard from Lumpy and the Dumpers out of St. Louis. Baby is what I wrote. My parents are from St. Louis. Shout out to them there. They're back in California. I almost said they're back on the mainland now. Honestly, when you leave California, though, it does feel like every time I come back, at least, I'm back on the mainland. We should just be our own country. But anyway, so we heard Bat, the Lumpy and the Dumpers. I believe he's like a St. Louis legend. I think he's got a record label. And I gotta say again, his Instagram handle is Lump City Bitch. I'm sorry, Lump City Bitch. You're Lumpy of Lumpy and the Dumpers. Lump City Bitch. That's my like favorite Instagram handle of all time, perhaps. All right. Oh, yeah. And on their Bandcamp, he goes, here you go. The only thing. Oh, yeah. Yeah. No. And I said this earlier, didn't I? I don't know if you guys heard me say. He goes, hear ye, fuck sticks, on their Bandcamp. Like, and I wrote in my notes, I've never been more proud to be associated with St. Louis. It's serious. Because I love, people should bring back people saying, hear ye. I'm sorry, that is the funniest shit ever. Hear ye. And then he goes, hear ye, fuck sticks. And he said, Lump City Bitch. All right. And actually, every time I think about Lump City Bitch, oh, it started again. I'm always trying to say that it's Lump City Bitch, but no, it's just Lump City Bitch. All right, enough about that. All right, coming up in the next set, we're going to hear from a band called Cell Death. They're from PEI, which stands for Prince Edward Island, you know, in Canada. I gotta say, I like the idea of people calling something PEI. I would almost like to be like, I'm from PEI, and just having people figure that out. Anyway, the song is called We're Failing Us, off their album Death Cellar. All right, they're called Cell Death. Also, they're called Cell Death, spelled D-E-T-H. There's no A in that, but their album is called Death Cellar, spelled like death, regular, just regular old death, but also love that it's called Death Cellar, because it's kind of like, it's a bestseller, but they're being funny about it, and it's out on Broken Skull Records. Also love that label name. We're also going to hear from Jake King out of Buffalo. We're going to hear his song Rock and Roll from the album the same name, released last week. And yeah, it's just so good. And they are from Buffalo, but I guess on Seesaw.fun, gotta always say Seesaw.fun, so grateful for that site. Do check it out. Evan Minsker of Seesaw.fun, where I get so much of the music for the show, said that they kind of sound like West Coast garage punk. And I agree. All right, but first, all right. This is a band called Hate Mile, okay? Eight Mile. They are from Detroit. I do talk about it from time to time, but even though I have a punk show, I also really love rap and hip-hop, and I would like to do another show where I just play female rappers, all right? But I'm also known, I'm kind of known as the Pee-wee girl, and a demo girl, I guess now, and Eminem girl. I've always loved Eminem, and people make fun of me for it, but come on, he's near and dear to all our hearts, right? And he has continued to be an amazing person and a good person, okay? Just want to give that. So anyway, this band is called Hate Mile. And I was like, is this like Eminem-ish? And sure enough, it is. And sure enough, I'm going to actually play two songs by them. First, I'm going to play Da Introduction, which has... They yell out lyrics from a bunch of Eminem songs. They say, I just drank a fifth of vodka, dare me to drive. They say, hey kids, do you like violence? And they also say, like, will the real hate mile still please stand up. All right. Just couldn't love it more. Then I'm going to play another badass song by them called Tell Me. As far as I haven't listened to all of it yet. I don't know if just that's going to be a one-off. They're going to be like, well, I mean, no, it's not a one-off. Yeah, in the introduction, they said the Eminem quotes, but they also named themselves 8 Mile. So, like, I know 8 Mile existed in Detroit before Eminem and before the movie 8 Mile, but I don't know. Would love to interview this band and be like, tell me all about how much you guys also love Eminem, right? Anyway, their album is called Bali Motel, also notable. It's a really cool album cover. And also the label is called What's for Breakfast, which I feel like is a very peewee label name. Yeah. All right. Thank God. Here it is right now. Thank God. I don't have any more to say. And I'm so sorry for taking so long. All right. Thank you again. Oh, God. Uh-oh. Emergency. Emergency. We got it. Oh, God. The
1: Boot
0: Boys, I'm pretty sure I'm staring
1: at
0: you guys right now.
1: Yep. What's going on?
0: We got to plug in this computer. All right. Oh. It's done. Okay. It's done. Woo-hoo. Exactly. All right. Here we go. And yeah. Thank you for listening to Maniac Mansion here with me, DJ Funsize, and the Booth Boys. Thank you again here on BFF.fm. Thank you so much for tuning in.

Thank you so much. I'm so sorry. I'm running out of time. Thank you so much for listening to Maniac Mansion with me, DJ Fun Size. I cannot thank you enough. This is Haunted George, of course, always closing the show with him. Real quick, we just heard from MK Ultras. They just released something new. Love them so much. We heard My Time. Before that, we heard Crime for Revenge by Ultraviolent. This was like a short-lived band from 1983 from the UK. So good. I love that one. Thank you to Hebert of Hebert and the Boys for that one, actually. And, oh, yeah, I wanted to say their show, July 9th, if you're anywhere near Connecticut, it's at Grace's Place on July 9th. In Meriden, Connecticut. I don't know if that's how you say it. Anyway, thank you so much for being here. Please come back next week for a brand new show. Thank you, VHS Villain and listener JR. Have a wonderful, safe, happy weekend. Yes, please come back for a brand new show. Please stay tuned for Audio Secrecies coming up right now. Always a wonderful show with DJ Swerving. And yes, 160 days Halloween, Pee Wee Herman forever. I love you for listening.

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I'm your host, DJ Swerving, and you're listening to BFF.fm, Best Frequencies Forever. Tonight's episode is just a moment for me to reflect and catch up on things that have been going on. It's been a busy year. It's always always been a busy time of year for me, but it's been good to kind of take a snapshot and soundtrack of all the things that are going on. So we're kind of going to be all over the place tonight. A little bit of trip hop, a little bit of dream pop, some post-punk, and some lo-fi indie rock at the end of the set. So started things off first with a new one from Carla Del Forno called Blue Skies. And yeah, just hoping for some blue skies and just some peace and kind of serenity when I was listening to that song. So up next, we got some local songs, it's going to be kind of more on the electronic and fuzzy side of things. So thanks for tuning in to BFF.fm.

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3: You just heard three songs. That last one was Flipside by Everything But The Girl. And that album, Walking Wounded, just turned 30 this month. Before that was a new one by FCU Cares with the song Getaway. And to start off the set, we heard Glowing Faces by the very own local artist Above Me, who just played a album release show here at the Secret Alley. So cool to see local bands doing local things. And always glad to highlight local artists on this show and on BFF as a whole. So definitely check out the locals only show on BFF. It's an easy way to submit local tracks and your local artists. And yeah, Bay Beats from the SF Public Library is another way to hear about great local music. Up next, we have, I like to do this every once in a while, but I like to match some songs back to back, and we're going to do four pairs of songs that just random word association, title association, and I think it's just a good to see the through line between, you know, new stuff and old stuff, and to see kind of the stylistic similarities, but also, yeah, just by theme, by title, just by all those things. So, yeah. Stay tuned to BFF.FM.

thoughts belong to me are just some slogan I ingested to save time. This night is missing people. The scene, it had no one, hardly no one. It had shapes, it had light. Some were flashing, most moved. Me, I couldn't look away. But still, no one came or left, they just stayed. But they weren't there in the first place. Overpopulated by nothing, crowded by sparseness, guided by darkness. Too much, not enough. Content, that's what you call it. An infant screaming in every room in your gut. Begs for modern attention, but best left unattended. How gathered the pixels in the dust of the

0: north and I've been south. I've been west and I've been east. Been around long enough to know life's the best one scrolling least. Just a broken piece of plastic, just another new device, just another nervous habit. One more thing you have to buy, just one more thing to replace, one more way to block your face. Too much data, too much tension. Life's the least when less it's mentioned. Wasting dollars, wasting hours, wasting talent with wasted power. No one says it, but it's known. The more connected, the more alone. 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Always nauseous, always tired. I'm a landmine, long expired. I'm a landmine.
1: That was Parquet Courts with Content Nausea, and Jeff Rosenstock before that with the song Nausea. So hope you keep it tuned to Audiosyncrasies. We're going to go to the happy playlist next.

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14: You just heard the Buzzcocks with Everybody's Happy Nowadays. And I just really loved that lyric in that song. Life's an illusion, love is a dream. But before that, we heard Altered Images with the song I Could Be Happy. And yeah, just something I've been reflecting on recently, just going through life. And yeah, what does it all mean? What are we all working for? What do we do with our valuable time? And yeah, what do we spend our cherished moments doing? So just things to ponder as you gaze into the abyss. But yeah, this next set of two songs, there's a 42-year gap between the two, but I think they are stylistically and lyrically similar. So see if you can piece it together.

You just heard The Replacements with a live version of the song Unsatisfied. And before that was a new one from post-hardcore band Basement. They just released an excellent new album called Wired, and that's their first one in 8 years. So that's how my brain works, just listening to different songs. Heard that one by Basement and immediately thought of The Replacements. So just a little bit of fun song title association. Up next, we have the last of this set of word association, but these are two Seattle-based bands.

That was the Seattle band Wimps with the song Quit Your Job. And before that was a new band called Telehealth. They signed to Sub Pop Records, but that was the song Cool Job. We're going to keep things weird and keep things post-punky. And yeah, this next set is kind of like a angular and post-punky songs that I've been listening to.

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1: 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That last set was a group of post-punk ripper songs that kind of just melted your brain. I feel like all the angular sounds, all the jagged rhythms. Yeah, just kind of representative of where my brain's been recently. That last one was Avalanche Sound Effect from the band Robber Robber off of a new album of theirs called Two Wheels Move the Soul. Before that was Force Position by Cola, their album called Cost of Living Adjustment. And before that one, we heard Supermart by Juice Bumps, a local band off of their 2023 album Jumbo. Gonna slow things down for the rest of the evening, but yeah, just a few more lo-fi indie rock songs to close you out for the evening. Thanks for tuning in to Audiosyncrasies tonight. It's been good to get back into the studio and just play a playlist of songs that have been on my brain recently. So, hope you have a good evening and hope you have a good weekend. I'll catch you next week.

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It's 12:39 in the a.m. on a beautiful Friday night, Saturday morning. I'm your host, Santa Claus, and you are listening to The Midnight Holiday on the FF.FM. What an interesting night it is. Spinning vinyl for the first time in a long time. We kicked it off with a soundtrack cut from The Warriors. That was the main title. Too lazy to look it up right now who did it, but you can find out by looking it up on the internet or following tracking. My tracking. Next, we heard a couple cuts from the soundtrack Phantasm. That was by Fred Miro and Malcolm Seagrave. After that, we heard a couple cuts from Andre Previn. Whoa, that's a bit loud. Andre Previn from the soundtrack Rollerball. Then we heard the great Tina Turner with We Don't Need Another Hero. We then heard from, I don't know who did the cut, but it's Precious Wilson, The Jewel of the Nile. Then after that, we heard Tim

from the Explorers. And then we heard Tim Capello from Lost Boys soundtrack. And we wrapped it up with what we're listening to now, which is Cat People, and that was David Bowie. It's late. It's 12:41 in the AM, and you're listening to The Midnight Holiday on BFF.FM. And we're listening to Vinyl Soundtracks tonight. Up next, a favorite of many and a favorite of none. Here we go with a little bit of magic from Magic Town.

You are a bold and courageous person, afraid of nothing. High on a hilltop near your home, there stands a dilapidated old mansion. Some say the place is haunted, but you don't believe in such myths. One dark and stormy night, a light appears in the topmost window in the tower of the old house. You decide to investigate, and you never return.

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2: We're here in the heart of the Mississippi Delta.
3: It's been awful.
2: The closure of the Strait of Hormuz is causing prices to skyrocket. Things like diesel. The closure of the Strait of Hormuz is...
4: I'm watching you.
5: And then who's cut you?
4: You're quite nice.
5: Yeah, and you're
4: pretty
5: good.
4: Yeah,
5: I'm super
4: growling over
5: to you. Where's your ass?
4: That's right.
5: Go think about your ass.
4: Yeah. It's okay.
5: Gotcha.
4: I'm the party. On your own side.
5: You better keep up.
4: Is your home back that way? Or is your house? And let's figure out where your house is.
5: Hey,
4: did you get Ian? Come here.
6: So this, your parents want me to take you to the main entrance of this little neighborhood.
7: You very interesting.
6: Never even from this neighborhood.
7: Is there no entrance? There's nothing to keep.
4: This way, come on.

0: About the review, the
1: how many black friends do you have?
2: One.
3: Namaste. How are you? I'm very good. I come from Laos myself. Yeah. I want to go to you. Exercise to go on.
1: Yeah.
3: Maybe this is a mistake. Oh, yes. Oh, look at that.

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1: Wow, sounds nice. Look at that. If you have your shoes, I would give it
0: last over to the bathroom first. And then I also
2: You're literally trying to send a robot down this sidewalk.

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We're going to start by measuring out 4 cups of basmati rice. 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Cut your onion into quarters and then add pepper, turmeric, salt, and saffron water. 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You don't want to put too much. Bring that to a boil. 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
1: All this iceberg is making crazy noise. 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
2: That is cool.
1: Fish for dinner, and usually the

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1: You should pay me for. 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
1: For the first kid, the exception of
0: it. We play Sonic, and that is in robot. Or a fantasy robot.
1: Other than that, we can hear from God.
0: Great picture that can be everything. Thank God, it's gonna be a do it in life.

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So, we need to show some of the next.

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4: Once the demo is done, we stop everything. 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
1: 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This is DJ Boo Hoo. Boo Hoo?

0: Welcome to The Mystery, live on BFF.fm, Best Frequencies Forever. I'm DJ Boo Hoo. This is episode 75, titled Relax, because all of these songs, I would say, are pretty chill and enjoyable. Relaxing, even. And yeah, I am here with a co-host today. Say hi. Lots of pressure, I know.
1: Hello, hello. Good afternoon, I hope you're relaxing. Oh, I'm DJ D's Nuts, and I hope you're really feeling relaxed and will enjoy the rest of the show and really feel the zen.
0: DJ D's Nuts and DJ Boohoo collab. So yes, next up is going to be Shiny Kindness by Helen Sun. And we were just listening to Zone 1 to 6000 by Nabiha Iqbal. So yes, thanks for tuning in. Let's go.

0: 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I'm DJ Boohoo, and this episode is titled Relax because we are relaxing together, and I'm here with a co-host today.
1: DJ D's Nuts, and I hope you're really, really relaxing.
0: Yes, it's time to relax. Okay, so we were just listening to Days Incomplete by Fine. Before that was Bizarre by R.I.P. Swirl and Maria Somerville. Before that was The One to Wait by CCFX. And then we were listening to Shiny Kindness by Helen Sun. Next up is going to be Fade Into You by Mazzy Star. And I know how we feel about that song, but it was kind of necessary. So, you know, we're getting into it. It's hella long, so get ready for that. But, yeah, thanks for tuning in to BFF.FM. Best frequencies forever.

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0: Yes, thank you, DJ D's Nuts. I'm DJ Boohoo here on BFF.FM, Best Frequencies Forever. This is episode 75, titled Relax. And so, yes, tell us a relaxing story, please.
1: There once was a little brown fox who was jumping over a lazy dog. And he jumped really good, and the lazy dog didn't wake up, and the fox jumped away and had a wonderful, wonderful evening and rode off into the sunset, jumping all the way. Yeah.
0: Yeah. I hope that was relaxing for you, because it was relaxing for me. So, yes, thank you. And next up is Here She Comes by Slow Dive.

0: And we're coming to the end of episode 75 of The Mystery, titled Relax. I'm DJ Boohoo, here with my co-host.
1: DJ to these nuts.
0: And any last words?
1: I hope you have a very relaxing, relaxing day.
0: And relaxing life. Let's hope a relaxing future ahead. The last few songs we have are A Pain That I Used to Feel by Now Always Fades. And next, we will be listening to Anything You Want by Acopia. And lastly, we will be listening to Losing Focus by Exum. Thank you so much. Or maybe it's Exum. Exum? Exum? Well, anyways, yes, let's go.

were just listening to Everyone by James K. And before that was Black Car by Beach House. And before that was Luna, the 2011 remaster by the Smashing Pumpkins. And before that was Here She Comes by Slowdive.

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This is your musical savior, your voice in this resistance, Steve Fox, broadcasting coast to coast, north to south, and all across this incredible land. 1776, $1.776 billion, and we're all gonna go for it. It's time to wake the F up. Tell me.

It's just after 7 a.m., America, and you're listening to BFF.FM, coming to you from the free state of California. It's Uncle Sam with music and the truth all day long. Right now, I got a few words for our brothers and sisters behind the lines in Texas. The paper prints flowers. The paper prints flowers. The door closes on Sunday. The door closes on Sunday. Michael is dressed to the nines. Michael is dressed to the nines. It's the 7 o'clock hour, Americans. Another day closer to victory. And for all of you out there on or behind the lines, this is your song.

0: 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Show Me the Body. Dance in the USA right here on Wake the F Up. Good. Good morning, baby. Steve Fox here with you, of course, on this shining Saturday. 1.776 billion with a B dollars is what that bloated gas bag, that demented pedophile, Donald Trump, who sits behind our Resolute desk, who sits in our White House, wants to create this slush fund to pay his private militia. That's what it's going for. The Proud Boys, the Three Percenters, the Insurrectionists. It is a fund for them to cause violence and mayhem in the upcoming election in November and to get paid for it. I believe that all of us, every one of us, every American should file a lawsuit. Let them be buried in bullshit paperwork. That's our money going to terrorists. Donald Trump is funding terrorists with your tax dollars. We lost a real one, baby. We lost a real one. Rob Bass. Rob Bass. You got it, baby. Thanks for the memories. Thanks for the tunes. It takes two.
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once again she started talking Japanese. Choing, choing, choing, choing, choing, choing, choing, choing, choing, choing, choing, choing, choing, choing, choing, choing, choing, choing, choing, choing, choing, choing, choing, choing, choing, choing, choing, choing, choing, choing, choing, choing, choing, choing, choing, choing, choing, choing, choing, choing, choing, choing, choing, choing, choing, choing, choing, choing, choing, choing, choing, choing, choing, choing, choing, choing, choing, choing, choing, choing, choing, choing, choing, choing, choing, choing, choing, choing, choing, choing, choing, choing, choing, choing, choing, choing, choing, choing, choing, choing, choing, choing, choing, choing, choing, choing, choing, choing, choing, choing, choing, choing, choing, choing, choing, choing, choing, choing, choing, choing, choing, choing, choing, choing, choing, choing, choing, choing, choing, choing, choing, choing, choing, choing, choing, choing, choing, choing, choing, choing, choing, choing, choing, choing, choing, choing, choing, choing, choing,

0: In 1972, a crack commando unit was sent to prison by a military court for a crime they didn't commit. These men promptly escaped from a maximum security stockade to the Los Angeles underground. Today, still wanted by the government, they survive as soldiers of fortune. If you have a problem, if no one else can help, and if you can find them, maybe you can hire the A-Team.
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0: BFF.FM. Linda Ronstadt, how do I make you right here on Wake the F Up? Steve Fox here with you, of course, on this beautiful Saturday. It's gorgeous here in San Francisco. And, you know, here on the big show, I want to keep you rocking. I want to keep your morning going. I want to keep you informed, and I want to put forth ideas that are revolutionary. And everybody needs allies. We need each other. We need comrades. And I have an incredible comrade for you. Please join me in saying hello and welcome to our friend Bunny the Doc with our new installment called Bunny versus the Billionaires.
1: This is Bunny the Doc, and we got to talk about what's happening to San Francisco. Specifically, I want to talk about how our brilliant little city is turning around and heading in the wrong direction. You've probably been too busy working multiple jobs to survive to even notice, and it doesn't help that Denim Dan, the billionaire mayor, is spending a shit ton of money on PR stunts and buzzy little content advisors to culture wash everything for Instagram reels while he robs us blind. But here's what's happening. Frankly, I don't understand why he hates city workers, but his budget makes it clear that the mayor wants to do one thing: gut every single city-funded and city-run service and shop it out to private industry. He's doing this with everything, from street ambassadors to public art. And if we don't keep an eye on him, he's gonna do it to more. Here's his playbook. I invite you to take a look at literally any initiative he's done and see if you can spot it. Ready? First, his PR people drum up a story, then he responds to it with some big, splashy, usually temporary initiative, sometimes involving a public-private partnership from the get-go, or sometimes relying on understaffed city services. And those departments are lucky if they have even a little heads up that it's happening before he makes a reel about it. Y'all hated when London did the mayor by press release thing, but this is the exact same. Instead, it's just on your cell phone directly as you scroll past AI cats jumping on a trampoline or whatever the fuck. And at the end of the day, when the city staff inevitably can't keep up with his bullshit, he pulls their budget, pretends to save the city some money, and gives it away as a neat little present to one of his friends. Don't let the sneaky little billionaires pull out the rug from under your feet. Keep watching. This is Bunny, signing off. Now let's play some tunes.

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Eka Vandal. She can do no wrong. She can do no wrong. Vertical World's brand new music right here on Wake the F Up. Stu Fox still hanging with you for a little bit. Coming up in the 8 o'clock hour, of course, it's your Lord, Peter Lord, in the House of the Lord on your Saturday morning soul salvation. This week, the Lord will be diving in to the naughty 90s, the negative 90s, the nubile 90s, the 90s that you may or may not know of. Yes, pray that the Lord comes back from the 90s. You keep it right here, BFF.FM. Hey, how about new music into new music? 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

Stay with me right here on Wake the F Up. There is nothing like the Dictators after a gentleman's lunch. That's for sure. Hey, I'm only with you for a couple more minutes, and there's always way too much to talk about because that fucking nitwit, dictator, wielder of nuclear weapons, Donald Trump, he really wants to use one, doesn't he? It's sick. Like, it's a sickness. We only have so much time to talk about him. We have to strategize. Don't vote for anybody who doesn't hold your values. Don't do it. That's why we're here in the first place. There's voting strategically, but then there's like voting blindly and don't do it. Don't do it. You want to vote for the Peace and Freedom Party? By all means, go ahead. You want to be a fucking moron and vote Republican? Go ahead. Jesus. Anyway, we need to vote with our consciousness. I can say that word. Please do so. And California, if you haven't voted by mail, drop it in a drop box. Or go to your polling place. Because, man, you don't know with the mail. And we need to vote in this election. June 2nd, you do it. I want to thank Bunny the Doc for Bunny versus Billionaires. She'll be back. It's awesome. It's awesome to have her. Go follow Bunny the Doc on IG. Do it. Do it. Fox tells you to do it. You stand up. You fight back. You never give in. And you resist. Leaving you with the records. Starry Eyes. Fox. Out.

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0: And that's REM. Crush with Eyeliner on BFF.FM. And it's Saturday morning soul salvation in the house of the Lord. 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And I'm Minister of Music, Savior of Soul, Archbishop of the Airwaves, and of course, card-carrying Friar of Funk. And I am Lord of your lair, Peter Lord. We're saving souls one song at a time. 55 degrees and cloudy right here in the city by the bay. High today is 62, partly cloudy, coming up around 2 p.m. And I am doing Never Again 90s. And I say never again because never again will there be a decade where we just had such great music. It's kind of like the forces of indie and alternative rock all came together and there was a perfect storm. And we had this great decade of music. And I wanted to go back this morning and play some of it. A little bit of my tribute to the 1990s. So much good music. Anyway, I almost didn't make it here today. I signed up for the gym again. I went back to the gym. It was necessary. And I decided to take a free, I had a $10 complimentary personal training. And I took an hour with a personal trainer. Haven't been able to walk since. For the 3 days after, I was crawling around my apartment asking my cat to get things for me. I mean, my legs hurt so bad. I don't know if I was out of shape or that guy was trying to kill me, but my God, I don't think I need a personal trainer anymore. I think I'll stick to things the way they are. I'll stick to being out of shape. I'll do my exercising at the Lord's own pace. Set today, the set we just played was amazing. Started out with Are You Jimmy Ray by Jimmy Ray. Very easy to remember. Fucking With My Head by Beck. Love Is a Good Thing by Sheryl Crow off a self-titled album. Then Best of Set, Headache by Frank Black off a Teenager of the Year. That's from like 1991, but man, when that tune came out, I loved it so much and I still love it. And then Crush With Eyeliner by R.E.M. They dominated the 1990s. So we're going to do tons of 1990s today. Let me tell you the bands I've got. I got Lenny Kravitz. I got Corner Shop. I got Fatboy Slim. I got the Fine Young Cannibals. I got the Dandy Warhols. I mean, I've got all your favorites for you. And I got plenty of coffee to keep me going. So sit back, relax, strap yourself in, put on your tinfoil helmets, and let's jam.
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0: Let's go way back to 1993, Penelope Houston on BFF.FM. I'm Peter Lord. You're in my lair.
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1: Here's some Lenny Kravitz. Heaven Help. 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I'm Peter Lord, and you're in my lair.

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1: And that's how it's done. 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And it's Saturday morning soul salvation in the house of the Lord. 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Nowhere on your radio dial. And we're doing the Never Again 90s today because never again will there be a perfect storm of such great indie and alt rock fusing together and giving us a decade of just such great music. I love the 90s music. I loved it. I'll say it one more time. I loved it. 57 degrees and cloudy in San Francisco. High today of 62. And it's supposed to come around 2 p.m., but I think it always comes quicker. And I know better than the weatherman because they've all been fired because of Doge. So I'm just as good as the weatherman. That's what we're going to say. Anyway, I follow Steve Fox. He starts every Saturday morning, 7 to 8, right before me, with the best Fox news and information available anywhere, sprinkled in with some great rock and roll music. And then after me at 10 o'clock is Matt McNay, and he's got Movie Radio. And I'm not sure what's going on with Movie Radio today, but it's always good. So that's all you have to know. So this is a great block for you every Saturday morning. You know, you could start with Steve Fox at 7 and go all the way to noon with Matt McNay. So you've got just a great block here just for you. Anyway, let me tell you what we just played. Started off the set with Sweetheart by Penelope Houston, who wasn't overly popular in the 90s, but I dug her, and that's why I played her for you. Benjamin by Veruca Salt. Heaven Help by Lenny Kravitz, one of my favorite singers of the 90s and after that, because, of course, he's done so many other things. How Bizarre by OMC. And then Best of Said, Brimful of Asha by Corner Shop, and that's the extended disco version of it. And may I say, it's a great song. Anyway, so that wraps up this past set, and I got so much more good music for you. But let's take a look at what's happening in politics and read between the lines a little bit. Congress was sent home, and you know why? Because the War Powers Act was about to be voted on, and Democrats and Republicans were joining arms and voting for the War Powers Act, which will give Congress the control that they need over Donald Trump and this war in Iran, and not fund it anymore. Because enough is enough with this. Trump doesn't know what he's doing. The Strait of Hormuz is bottlenecked, and nothing's happening. Why should we fund it? So Mike Johnson, the Speaker of the House, realizing that he didn't have the votes to overturn and not approve the War Powers Act, he sent Congress home till June. That son of a bitch. You know, he is not going to be Speaker of the House very long. I'll tell you that. He's unpopular, too. Not only is Trump unpopular, but he's unpopular. I mean, I've never heard of anything like that before in my life. I don't know. Have you heard about it in your life? In the meantime, for first quarter 2026, if you want to know what Trump was doing, he made 37,000 stock trades in first quarter of 2026, his first quarter of the year. And that brought him $746 billion of wealth. This is what he is doing while the war is raging in Iran. He's trading stocks. He's basically manipulating the market, because if you look at when the stocks are traded, it's after he makes an announcement about something. Oh, this AI company is going to be big. Trade. The war in Iran is going to be over tomorrow. Trade. Or right before the announcement. Trade. Things like that. So that's what he's more focused on. And the ballroom, of course. The ballroom. That's important, too. We got to be focused on the ballroom. So while the country is going downhill with this war and it's costing a fortune, and Mike Johnson is closing Congress so nobody can vote against it, Trump's out playing golf, trading stocks. Oh, and by the way, he's not going to go to his son's wedding today because he's afraid.
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0: Edwin Collins. A Girl Like You on the Never Again 90s on BFF.FM. Saturday morning, soul salvation in the house of the Lord. 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And I am Peter Lord, minister of your music, savior of soul, archbishop of the airwaves, and of course, friar of funk. Although my frock is getting hot, it's got a fur collar. You know, I look like Uncle Fester when I'm a friar, bald head and everything. But I don't know, it's getting hot in here. Anyway, we're doing Never Again 90s right here on BFF.fm because there will never again be another decade like the 90s. That's all I could say for you. 57 degrees in the city by the bay, and 62 is the high. Partly cloudy expected, but I always say partly sunny because I say the glass is half full. Not half empty. Having a great time playing some wonderful 90s music, saving souls one song at a time with these wonderful songs. Let me tell you what I played so far. Started out this beautiful, beautiful set with Praise You by Fatboy Slim. And I played the long version so you could really dig out to it. After that, Good Thing by the Fine Young Cannibals, one of my favorite bands from not only the 1980s, but the early 1990s. Battle of Who Could Care Less by Ben Folds 5. Man, I love that guy, and he's got good politics, too. Minnesota by the Dandy Warhols. Excellent band. Man, I had so many of their CDs sitting around my car. I'd get in my car and sit on them all the time. And then wrapped it up with A Girl Like You by Edwin Collins. And man, another great song. I don't know. That's going to be probably the best break. That's going to be the best set of the entire show. I think so. But who knows? You're going to have to tell me because I don't know. I'm just a DJ. I mean, I just play the songs. I don't know anything. Oh, okay. Here we go. More bullshit for us to contend with. So, you know, Trump sued himself and then paid himself. he sued the government for accidentally releasing his tax returns, along with like 40 million other people. None of them sued, but he sued, and he wanted $10 billion, and everybody went nuts about it. So he decided that he was going to do it a different way. He was going to create a slush fund of $1.776 billion, and he was going to use it to pay people that he feels have been wronged. Now, here's people he feels who have been wronged. The January 6 people, the rioters who he pardoned, who are in jail, who shouldn't have been pardoned because these were all people that were convicted of violent crimes. We're not talking about the misdemeanor people. We're not talking about those people. We're not talking about the people who broke a light. We're talking about people that did damage, who beat on cops, who did physical damage and hurt human beings. They let them out. The Proud Boys, he let all those people out. And he set up a fund so they can give their names and he can give them money to compensate them for the hardship of their president, for the hardship of their prejudice and the hardship that they had to sit in jail. He also wants to give them pardons to wipe that whole experience off their records. Why doesn't he just have them over to his house and wipe their asses? I mean, what the hell? These are really bad people. And this slush fund, the slush fund, which is the most ridiculous thing, it's under his purview, basically. I mean, they're appointing five directors. Todd Blanche, his attorney general, is appointing five directors. But Trump has the final say on who's on the board. So it's basically all people appointed by Trump. You'd think that would be the end of it. A slush fund that he's creating and has control over to pay people who did things wrong. You'd think that would be the end of it. But secretly, he's still trying to get $10 billion from the government as compensation for his taxes being leaked. On top of all that. And he's sneaking around the alley, sneaking around the back way to get that money. This guy is a son of a bitch. He's a son of a bitch. And he is grifting our government with both hands. And he's not hiding. He's doing it right out in the open. These are our tax dollars that he wants to give the January Sixers who beat on cops, who got let out of jail, and now he wants to give them all millions of dollars. And there's only one thing you can say about that. There's just one thing you can say. There's nothing else you can say about it. Fuck Trump.
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0: Oh, yeah. That's Cracker. I See the Light on BFF.FM, Saturday morning soul salvation in the house of the Lord. 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Following Steve Fox, who rocks your box, 7 to 8, right before me, with the best news and information available anywhere with some awesome music. And then coming up after me is Matt Danae at 10 o'clock with Movie Radio. Wow, you are in the right place. And that was Cracker. I See the Light. Man, I saw the light. I saw Cracker, I think, four times in the 90s. One of my favorite rock bands. Favorite rock bands. Such good music. Let me tell you what we started out with. We started out with Where Am I? We started out with Morcheeba, Part of the Process, right here on BFF.FM. We're doing the Never Again 90s. And we started out with Morcheeba, Part of the Process. After that, Laid by James. Beth Orton, Sweetest Decline, off of a great album called Central Reservation. And then Amy Mann, It's Not Safe, off of an album called I'm With Stupid. That was her first album, I believe. And man, when it came out, I kept playing the CD over and over and over again. I just think it's spectacular. And then wrapped it up with I See the Light by Cracker, off of their first album. And you know I love me some Cracker. If you get to see Cracker and they're touring, they are such a party band. I'm telling you, they are. I remember many a concert standing at the Fillmore with a beer in my hand, right up at the front of the stage, just jamming out. They're just incredible. If you don't know about Cracker, they used to be. Why can't I remember the name of the band? Beethoven. It'll come to me in my head. I'm having a brain fart right now, but it'll come back to me, and then I will tell you the name of their first band. It's Beethoven something, and my mind is having a brain fart, and I'm just going to ignore it, and we're going to do it later. Anyway, we are doing the Never Again 90s, and we're saving souls one song at a time. And one thing that I wanted to talk about, and one thing that was coming to my mind, and something we haven't spoken about yet, is what's happening in Russia. What's Russia doing? Because Ukraine has been firing upon Russia with some pretty good ballistics and actually reaching into Russia and doing some damage, because Ukraine is very, very good with drones, and they're very, very good with offensive. And that little tiny country headed by Vladimir Zelensky is doing a very, very nice job at defending themselves. And a war that Russia thought would be wham, bam, thank you, ma'am, is going into its fourth year. So there's a lot that could be learned from Zelensky and the Russians, Zelensky fighting the Russians. And Russians are starting to crack. A state Duma in Russia put out a statement, which is very, very rare, saying that the war has to come to an end. Russia cannot survive and go on like this anymore. Very rare for a state Duma to say something like that. But the bottom of the line is they're starving over there. They can't feed their people. And this war, 40% of their budget in Russia is going towards the war. It's unsustainable for the rest of society. It really is. That's a huge chunk of a budget going towards one thing. My God, that hurt. So what are they going to do? They have to end the war. They have to end the war. And ending the war could mean two things. One could mean they're just going to settle it. They're going to settle it with Zelensky. Or they're going to do one massive push attack and try and destroy Ukraine. Those are the two possible things. But Russia's got problems. When the war is over, they've got... My God, they've got 1 million people working in the defense industry. When the war is over in Russia, they don't know how they're going to assimilate those 1 million people back into the workforce, because there's no jobs. Russia is in trouble. We are starting to see the cracks of the dictatorship possibly falling apart. Very interesting news from Russia. I'm Peter Lord, and you're in San Francisco.
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0: Here's some Liz Phair, Polyester Bride on BFF.FM, Saturday morning soul salvation. You're in my lair, and I'm the Lord.

And that's the end of the show music. Because that's the end of the show. I like the way that works out. So this has been Saturday Morning Soul Salvation in the House of the Lord with me, Peter Lord. Every Saturday morning, 8 a.m. to 10 a.m. right here on BFF.FM, following Steve Fox, who rocks your box 7-8, with the only news and information from a fox worth listening to. We're going to do it again next week, Saturday 8 to 10 right here on BFF.FM. In the meantime, I hope you have a wonderful week. And I wouldn't do anything I wouldn't do, which leaves you a plethora of things you could do, like kick a Republican. Have a great week. I will see you on the flip-flop. Stay tuned for Matt Mitney with Movie Radio. 10-4, good buddy.

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0: Good morning, good morning, good morning, BFFers. It is I, your host, DJ Matt Dene, here with my good friend and yours, the Lord of the Peters. How you doing, Peter?
1: Hi, Matty.
0: You know what? This morning, we're going to cover the film Liquid Sky, which just played at the 4-Star this last Wednesday on the Trash and Treasures Film Club. If you haven't been out there, it's fantastic. Always go check these movies out. They're a lot of fun. But I was chatting to Peter a little bit this morning about Liquid Sky, and apparently it tickled a little love connection for you. Is that right, Peter?
1: Well, I don't know if it was a love connection, but I mean, it was a one night connection.
0: Terrible first dates.
1: Terrible first date. So
0: what did you do? You went to go see Liquid Sky?
1: Yeah, I was in college at the University of Delaware.
0: Uh-huh.
1: I only went there 2 semesters. I dropped out second semester. I didn't like it, but I had a date, Lillian. Uh-huh. From some part of New Jersey, like North Jersey, like Teaneck or something like that.
0: Teaneck, North Jersey.
1: Uh-huh. Yeah. Uh-huh. And she was every bit a Lillian.
0: Right. Did you enjoy the movie? Was it a good experience? Do you remember the movie?
1: Yeah. I was more in my head planning on how I was going to like make it that night with her.
0: I see.
1: So, I mean, I was strategizing the whole movie.
0: I see. So you missed the good parts, I take it.
1: No, I dug the visual and everything about it. I like that about it. It was hard to follow.
0: Yeah, it's a hard movie to follow, but it's a good movie. Would you not agree? It's got great visuals, beautiful costumes, amazing. It's got a bit of a story, you know?
1: I wished I were stoned when I saw it.
0: Yeah, that's
1: because it was so visually amazing.
0: It is visually amazing. It's got a, you know, pretty cool 80s plot of aliens and mental abductions and fun things, which I hope we can cover a little bit in the show today with some 80s new wave music attributed to the film. Not in the film, unfortunately, because the soundtrack's a little terse, if I'm honest. The soundtrack's a little rough, but hey.
1: It's 80s music
0: this morning. I think everyone loves it. I love it. We might get into a little Berlin new wave as well, because that's mentioned.
1: Oh, that works.
0: The movie's kind of mentions a lot of escaping to Berlin, so hey.
1: Well, the theater was packed when I saw it. It was packed.
0: I see.
1: So everybody was going to see it. I mean, it was a popular movie.
0: Yeah. Really? Huh.
1: Yeah. It was a packed theater.
0: Yeah. You grew up on the East Coast. I guess it would have been.
1: I grew up in Philadelphia.
0: More popular. Well, cool, man. Thanks for sharing your love story.
1: You are welcome.
0: I hope you have a great day. Peter Lord, Lord of the Peters, everybody.
1: Hi, Matty.
0: Round of digital applause for your friend and mine. Your Lord.
1: Have a good one. I'm gonna listen now.
0: You too, buddy. Appreciate you.
1: Okay, bud.
0: We'll see you again in a couple of weeks.
1: Okay.
0: Thank you, Peter. Have a great one. Okay, talk to you soon, buddy. All right. Bye. Hey, Peter Lord. What a guy. Here we are, BFF.FM. We're going to keep on going with a little bit more Laurie Anderson, finishing off Oh Superman, and get right into some Gary Numan with the song Films, attributing songs to the film Liquid Sky this morning here on BFF.FM, your source for sound and salutations to films this fine morning on Movie Radio San Francisco, BFF.FM. There's a-

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on BFF.fm. The Bronski Beat, Small Town Boy, lifting us off in this morning's tribute to the film Liquid Sky, which just showed at the 4-star this past week under the Trash and Treasures Film Fest. What a crazy movie. Stunning visuals. 80s aliens, dancing people, naked people. It's got everything. It's got everything, as does this morning's program, which I hope you're enjoying as we play a new wave-ish tribute to the film. As you can hear in the background, the music to the film is a little interesting. It's different. It's not something I'd want to play for 2 hours, but that's just me. Maybe, you know, maybe you're into it. Maybe you go check out the soundtrack, pull it up on your listening device or your 4-track or whatever, and just pump out the Liquid Sky jams all day and go insane like everyone does in the movie. Just kidding. Maybe they do, maybe they don't. I'm not going to ruin it for you. Go check it out. Before Small Town Boy, Bronski Beat, we heard from Little Duran Duran, the chauffeur, and kicked off that little set there with Gary Numan Films, a classic, as we carry on the classic 80s tunes this fine morning here on Movie Radio San Francisco. I'm your host, DJ Matt Dene. I hope you keep it locked right here. We may have some special guest DJs this morning. This Cap Street's going to be packed, hopefully soon here. Coming up next is a little Tears for Fears, Mad World, here on BFF.fm. 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

0: on BFF.fm. Echo and the Bunnymen, The Killing Moon, the classic hit by the band from sometime in the 80s. I don't know the year right now. I've got too many plates spinning as we spin this tribute to Liquid Sky, the movie which just showed at the 4-star this last week. Amazing movie. I believe it came out in 1982-ish, 83-ish. By Russian director Slava Sukerman, who relocated to New York in the 70s and shot this movie on a whim, kind of trying to document the new wave, no wave things that were happening around him. And it's a really great movie if you get a chance to watch it. It's in various places. You can find it on Night Flight or out and about if you have a chance to go watch it. I would. It's a fun time. If you want to get, as Steve Fox just told me, some donuts, coffee, and weed. His favorite combo. I don't know where he went, but he's hanging around here this morning. The one and only Foxy Steve, Steve Fox, the king of donuts, weed, and coffee, is telling me he would eat donuts. And here he is. Hey, Steve.
1: You rang.
0: Yeah, do you want to tell us about your donuts, weed, and coffee thing?
1: Oh, well, okay. So I am of the opinion that weed and coffee is probably the best drug combination
0: weed and coffee
1: ever created.
0: Mm.
1: And to add donuts to it is, man, that's gilding the lily. That's awesome.
0: Would you say like different varieties of weed go with different donuts and or like is there like a decaf, sativa, and a glazed day, or is there like a indica, jelly filled, macchiato?
1: I'm a hybrid. I'm a hybrid guy.
0: Just any and all.
1: Yeah.
0: All donuts, all weed, all coffee.
1: Yeah, I'm good with it.
0: Yeah,
1: Yeah, I like cheap coffee, man.
0: Yeah, I mean, you've got the, you know, I don't want to advertise the brand, but a very large.
1: The clown. The clown's brand.
0: The insipid clown, blood on the clown suit brand coffee.
1: Yeah.
0: But hey, cheap coffee's good, man. Coffee under a dollar, does that even exist anymore?
1: I don't know. 7-Eleven might have a small for under a dollar.
0: Yeah. Well, can you buy weed for under a dollar these days?
1: No.
0: No.
1: Not yet.
0: Yeah, not yet. Yeah, it depends on what part of the state you live in, I guess. Well, thanks for the insight, man.
1: Sure.
0: Donut, weeds, and coffee.
1: Always here for you.
0: Nickname in high school. Yeah. Cool. Well, Steve Fox is here. People are coming in. Hopefully we'll get more DJs in here today. Liquid Sky tribute here on Movie Radio San Francisco. We're kicking it off with more 80s here. Susie and the Banshees, Spellbound on BFF.fm.

Hey, what's really going on? This is Boots Riley. You are listening to BFF.FM. And this is just in case you thought you were listening to some other station, but somehow typed in these letters. We want to let you know that you've made a mistake, but probably a good one. All right. So keep it locked right here.

0: Pearl Harbor. Pearl Harbor and the explosions here on Movie Radio San Francisco, where we are paying a little tribute to the film Liquid Sky, which just showed at the 4-star this last weekend. And I am here with your friend and mine, the master of foxes, Steve Fox, who's hanging out with me today. What are you doing, Steve?
1: I am hanging out and just listening to this awesome playlist.
0: Aw, you're a king, a gentleman, and a scholar you are.
1: Lies, all lies.
0: Yeah, they're all lies.
1: Yeah. I haven't seen Liquid Sky in a long time.
0: Well, hey, man, you know, it screens out there every once in a while.
1: Last time I was taking a look at Liquid Sky was at the Castro, 10 years ago.
0: Okay.
1: Yeah.
0: Was it good? I mean, did you enjoy it?
1: Yeah, it was a 35 print, too.
0: Ooh. Was there any trailers on it? Like, any errant trailers that...
1: I don't remember. I was pretty stoned.
0: Yeah. Coffee, weed, and... what was the third one?
1: Donuts.
0: Yeah. Coffee, weed, and donuts.
1: Coffee, weed, and donuts.
0: We should start a band based on this.
1: Coffee, weed, and donuts.
0: At all. Oh, look, more DJs are rolling in. I don't know if I'm allowed to say, but it's a media day.
1: It's
0: today.
1: That kind of day.
0: It's like we're going to like record stuff and freshen up our website.
1: We are. And, we are totally making it happen.
0: Yeah, DJ Seance just rolled up like early. I'm used to seeing him at like noon, but he's here just gracing me with his presence.
1: Yeah. Totally making it happen
0: photos,
1: for the people.
0: Like, when you see photos on the Instagram page later, they're going to come from DJ Seance and Steve Fox is going to be there. I might sneak in. Yeah, it's all good.
1: We'll put it all together.
0: What's up? You good? Life's good? He's shaking his head. Life's good. Well, cool. Pearl Harbor and the Explosions, local band, SF band, very cool, early 80s, one of the super rare San Francisco new wave bands, which are going to kind of keep on with a little bit of that vibe with Tuxedo Moon. 80s. New wave is the theme. Liquid Sky. Steve Fox is here. Maybe we'll get some more guest DJ appearances on Movie Radio. What do you think, Steve?
1: Are you gonna coax
0: some more DJs on the air to divulge their donut secrets?
1: I don't know, man. I'm not their dad.
0: That's true. You could be.
1: Oh, Jesus.
0: Just kidding.
1: Thanks.
0: I don't know. I'm sorry, man. I don't mean to out you. I don't mean to out you like that. I'm sorry, man. Yeah, cool. Well, hey, Tuxedo Moon, Liquid Sky, keep it locked right here. BFF.fm.

0: 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Today's episode dedicated to the film Liquid Sky, but is quickly becoming the BFF Radio Day show because we have so many BFF DJs in the studio this morning. DJ Seance with me right here. DJ
1: what
0: Gian,
1: up?
0: What up, DJ Seance? 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
2: Yo.
0: Wave Radio coming up in a little bit. What's going on, guys? You here for the donuts? You here to look good?
1: I'm here for the donuts. I'm the man behind the camera. Don't get it twisted.
0: Yeah,
1: I'm never in front of the camera.
0: Well, I don't know. I think today might be your day.
1: No,
0: I want to see DJ Seance.
1: I've got to put a gun on my head.
0: No guns, man. Only donuts. I might put a donut.
3: No violence. No violence.
1: Maybe,
3: just donuts.
1: No, it's just how many donuts will it take for me to get in front of the camera? Quite a lot. Maybe half the box. I'm not going to lie.
0: Hey, we've got plenty. I think we can get there.
1: We can make it happen. Yeah.
0: What if we do like a dual selfie, like a group photo?
1: Okay, we can do that.
3: That would be awesome.
1: That out. Yeah.
3: That would be sick.
0: Well, are you all excited for our little media day today?
1: Yes.
3: Very, very excited
1: media
3: to be
1: day.
3: Here.
1: Media day.
3: Let's do it. I'm very excited to be here, man. Everybody's really welcoming.
1: And it's your first time in the studio.
3: First time.
0: Yeah.
3: First
0: what do you think?
3: It's great.
0: Everything
3: it's
0: you
3: great
0: ever
3: vibe.
0: Dreamed of and more. Hey, it's oh, Joe.
1: Yeah. I forget
0: your DJ name already. I'm sorry. It's just Joe. That's I got it right. DJ Joe,
4: hi.
0: Mornings.
4: Hi, it's Joe.
0: Hey.
4: End of Teens Radio.
0: End of Teens. Well, your teens are over now, I believe.
4: My teens are over.
1: Which is why it's called End of Teens.
4: My teens have been over for 2 years.
3: Ooh.
0: That's right.
4: But, you know.
0: So have mine.
4: I'm thinking of looking back at the teenage years.
3: So. There you go.
0: Yeah, Steve's go. Laughing cool. at me.
1: Retrospective, even.
4: Yes. That's the whole point of it.
0: Maybe beginning of 20s might be your new show.
1: Beginning of 20s.
0: Mm. Yeah.
1: The roaring 20s.
0: The roaring 20s.
3: Roaring 20s.
1: Write that down.
0: Yeah.
3: It's like notes.
0: Yeah. Well, are you excited for Media Day today?
4: I'm so freaking excited for Media Day.
0: So excited, she says. She's going to get some IDs.
1: Some IDs.
0: Fresh IDs.
4: You're going to hear that on the freaking BFF airwaves.
0: Going to hear it on the BFF airwaves.
1: Soon. Like,
0: wow.
1: Really soon. Like,
4: really
1: as soon.
4: And local
0: zoning. And local zoning. Wow. You know, there's a lot going on here this morning at BFF. All the DJs are here. DJ Seance, we're going to break his fear of the camera this morning, I believe. He said that if he gets enough donuts, he will do a selfie. So
4: perfect.
3: Nice.
4: I'll be here.
0: We will be here, and so will I,
3: so
0: for another how. It's only a half hour left. We're having so much fun. But, hey, that's how it goes here on BFF.FM.
3: Yes.
0: We're going to wrap up our very fun and exciting tribute to the film Liquid Sky this morning. Maybe do some zingers. I don't know. People are here. I'm ad-libbing. I don't care. Anything you guys want to hear later? Just kidding. No requests. Don't answer that. It took me many, many minutes to create this playlist.
3: There you go.
0: Anyways, good to see you guys.
3: Yeah,
1: good
3: thank
1: to see
3: you.
0: Get a
1: you.
0: Donut.
1: Thank
0: get
1: you
0: a coffee.
1: Us.
0: Yeah, well, hopefully we'll see
3: shout
0: you around.
3: BFF.
0: Yeah, BFF.FM, best frequencies forever. We're going to keep on going with a little Concert Boy Cube on the New Wave vibe here on Best Frequencies Forever Movie Radio. I'm your host, DJ Matt Danae. And, yeah, keep it locked right here. BFF.FM.

0: on BFF.fm, as promised, a little Berlin new wave. And hey, you know what? We're having all kinds of crazy DJs coming into the booth this morning because it's media day and we're going to make a bunch of new pictures and promos for you. And I have a very special DJ with me here this morning, DJ Cosmic Amanda. How do you do?
1: No one's crazier than me.
0: No one's crazier than DJ Cosmic Amanda coming in with her strawberry water bottle. How you doing?
1: I'm doing great. Yeah. I'm really excited to be here for BFF.fm Media Day.
0: Yeah, me too.
1: A special holiday that's just for us, but the listener gets to hear about and be tormented by and maybe a little jealous of.
0: I think they could be very jealous because we're going to have donuts. Apparently, DJ Seance is going to eat half of them to get motivated to get in front of the camera.
1: Okay, okay.
0: DJ Joe keeping us together. We got new Gianfranco here keeping us fresh and good looking as usual.
1: Yep, yep.
0: Steve Fox, you know, huff and glue as usual.
1: Steve Fox rewrote one of the scripts for us to read.
0: Oh, great.
1: And I was like, I'm sorry, dude, I can't read this line. This is to Steve Fox, and I simply do not have the riz to pull it off.
0: Did it rock your box, you know,
1: it rocked my box and my socks.
0: Socks, because Steve Fox rocks the box and the socks.
1: Mm-hmm. The best station in the universe.
0: Yeah, that's true. It is the best station in the universe. I'm excited. I'm excited to maybe hear a new Peter Lord promo come out of today.
1: Yeah.
0: I might be the Lord of Peters.
1: The Lord of the Lair.
0: Yeah. What should we do, like some kind of weird group photo like or something today?
1: Oh, yeah, we should.
0: Like everyone jumps. Is that a thing still? Everyone jumps in the air and snap it.
1: We could bring it back.
0: Going back to 2012 with the jump shot.
1: Hey, listen, kids these days need to learn.
0: Yeah, that the 2010s were off the chain.
1: Yeah, we used to have joy in our hearts.
0: Yeah, that's right. And in our photos.
1: Yep.
0: Mid-air suspended.
1: Hey, and then after that, we could do a little round of stomp, clap, hey.
0: I don't know if I know that.
1: Remember how like in the early 2010s, every song had someone going, ha!
0: Oh, that's right. Yeah, just a callback to like the late 1800s jingle.
1: Yeah, and now like if we heard something like that, we would just be so triggered because we're all on edge.
0: Yeah, I it doesn't take much these days,
1: no.
0: Does it? Yeah, I'm not feeling triggered today. I'm feeling cooled down by the fan primarily.
1: And the vibes are high.
0: The vibes are high. We're vibing high here on Movie Radio, the intermediary show today.
1: So what have you been playing? It's been nothing but bangers, I have to say.
0: Aw, thanks. Yeah, I saw that movie Liquid Sky last week.
1: Oh, yeah.
0: Which is a classic. So I'm like, hey, you know what? There's going to be a bunch of DJs. Let's keep it on the new wave tip this morning.
1: And I love it.
0: You know, because if you can hear, the music for the movie is really weird. Like, this is it. And I wasn't going to be like, this is my show today. You know what I mean? It's hey, lowercase w. It might be your thing. It's not my... I would... Maybe listen to this if I was looking for a clown or something.
1: Are you ever looking for a clown?
0: I've been trying to promote at work that we start hiring clowns for our group meetings instead of having like leadership talk because I think that'd be great to have a party clown come and make balloons and hot dogs for people.
1: I once worked for a company that hired an up-close magician.
0: Oh, wow.
1: For like a work mixer.
0: Okay.
1: And we're a partially Dutch company.
0: Okay.
1: And so they flew in a Dutch executive, and he kind of had no idea that this person was a magician or like what was really going on. And he started asking him like what unit he worked in what he was doing to penetrate the sales funnel.
0: Penetrate the sales funnel.
1: He was always talking about penetrating the sales funnel.

0: right in your, like, right? Are they
1: too close?
0: Too close. Is there? Yeah, any magician that's close is too close, maybe. Yeah,
1: I agree with that.
0: I find many Dutch corporate people to be overly aggressive as well. I worked with a few.
1: Yeah,
0: Dutch
1: it was
0: guys.
1: Kind of just like the perfect storm of awkwardness.
0: Kind of like Steve Fox. Just kidding. Steve
1: we
0: Fox
1: love
0: is
1: Steve.
0: The opposite of that.
1: No, he's the best.
0: Anyways, I've got 10 minutes. I'm going to pop out a few more new wave bangers here.
1: Yeah, thanks for having me pop in.
0: Hey, you're welcome anytime, DJ Cosmic Amanda, the movie radio show. If you find yourself here on a Saturday morning, you can watch me and Peter Lord swap. It's quite an ordeal.
1: Oh, man. I honestly would like to see it,
0: yeah.
1: As the meme goes.
0: Yeah. Yeah. That'd be a good meme. Matt and Steve swap DJ positions. Anyways, good to see you.
1: Yeah, good to see you.
0: Break a leg at Media Day today.
1: Yeah, you too.
0: Hopefully we get a donut or a bagel. Yeah, cool. 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

coming down to the final few minutes here on Movie Radio San Francisco. It's been a blast having DJs breeze into the studio this last hour and a half or so for Media Day. I'm excited. You should be too. Lots of fresh content coming up from today's event. I'm your host, DJ Matt Dene. It's been a real blast. Did I say blast? I don't know. I'm having a blast. Uppercase B. Human League, Seconds. A bunch of other stuff before that. Devil's Dancers, Oppenheimer Analysis, Kano with It's a War, and a couple of German New Wave bangers there, Glass Domain, and Stereo Total. Anyways, it's been a real blast. I'm your host, DJ Matt Dene, and you know, we're going to wrap it up with a little Gino Socio. There's a woman here. And up next, DJ Seance. This is a pre-recorded show, but he's here taking photos, so look out for those on our Instagram. 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
1: What is up, everybody? 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Right now, you just listen to Hardcore by Ferment off their EP Ferment. Now, DJ Seance, you might be wondering, what is today's theme? Today, we are listening to all Asian hardcore because it's AAPI month, and I'm a freaking swagapino, and it's time to hashtag celebrate some Asians in hardcore. So that's what we're doing today. Listening to Ferment from New York City, saw them come through on the Real Asian Hate Tour back in a couple months ago now. I think I want to say like March, maybe February. I don't know. It's been a minute. But they're really cool. They just played Asian American Unity Fest this past month in New York. So, yeah. Anyways, here's some tunes. Hope you like them. Here's the rest. Up next, we got Cold by Ferment.

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9: You are listening to Best Frequencies Forever here with DJ Seance on Taste of Chaos. You just listened to Ferment's EP, self-titled EP even, on that track after Hardcore was Cold. KTA, 5050, Suppress, Crutch, Doggy Dog, Stray, and Isolation. Up next, we got Hojuk by Sour off their album Heaven USA.

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1: What is up? You are listening to Taste of Chaos with DJ Seance. You just listened to Diaspora Blues featuring No Model by Sarah off their album Heaven USA. Right before that was Peacetime Child, Dakabi Stomp, Heaven USA, all by Sour. Up next, we have One for a Life. I'm having a lot of fun with this. I hope you are too. It's been really cool. I've seen quite a couple of these bands and have been introduced by these bands by all these other bands, I guess, to say. They're all very new to me by going to Religion Hate Tour. By the way, you should totally support Kill Yellow Fever Records, who put on Asian American Unity Fest, and also the Real Asian Hate Tour. And if you want to check out other really sick bands from some of them are in the East Coast. I think there might be a couple California bands on their roster. But either way, go check them out. They're a really cool record label. But also, Sour and No Model are great. But anyway, less from me, more from the tunes. Up next, we got One for Life.

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1: You are listening to Taste of Chaos here with DJ Seance on Best Frequencies Forever. You just listened to Tombstone with Wings by Seraph, Heaven USA, and everything has been off Heaven USA so far. Oma, I'm in Purgatory, Angels Reside in Fulton County, Canary Yellow, and One for a Life. I really enjoy this Sour record. It's really good from start to finish. Just absolutely killer. I always say that I only play my favorite bands, but this is true. Even if it's new favorites, they're still important to get out there on the waves. But yeah, I really struggled with trying to figure out what the themes for this month were going to be, because I did a post-hardcore episode, and I was like, what am I going to do next? How am I going to keep it interesting? And I was like, oh my god, it's AAPI month. Gotta be out here for all my Asian homies. It's very important to me, and I've been thinking a lot about the Real Asian Hate Tour. And when I went, it was truly a moment of reckoning for me. I had never seen so many Asians in a hardcore, like, space. You know, we're very underrepresented, and I think it's worth it to take the time to look at us, and, you know, take up space in a space that, you know, hasn't really been meant for us. And I think it's just, I don't know, it's just important. And it means a lot to me that there, I have, you know, Asian brothers and sisters out here who are trying to put in the work for us and put us on the map. It's just important. Just important. Up next, we have Silver Teeth by Spear off Invasive Species.
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2: 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I just played some EPs for you. Well, one demo, one EP. The most recent being the No Values True York Hardcore demo. You listen to Intro, Ruminate, Get the Fuck Out, and Time Goes On. And before that, we had on Spear off their EP Invasive Species with Silver Teeth, Omission, Sign of the Cross, and Nafton. Anyways, I'm really enjoying myself. This has been a rockin' set, if I do say so myself. Up next, we got Slokbo, which I'm very excited about. I did see Slokbo at the Real Asian Hate Tour, and dude, they killed it. Just an awesome set. Also, their vocalist was wearing, I think it was like a Twice jersey. We were all at this hardcore show, and he was wearing fucking K-pop merch, and I cannot stress to you enough how happy that made me. I don't even listen to K-pop, but I love the whimsical nature of it all. Anyways, yeah, just, I feel like when I went to that show, I feel like I unlocked this whole other side of hardcore that I didn't really know existed, that I didn't really know was a thing, and I didn't know that there was, like, space for us in the scene. I feel like it just, again, changed my life, and I can't be more grateful for it. And, yeah, and there's some other stuff that I'm also very excited to play on today's show, but just thinking about it. Also, I hope that you are, if you out there are celebrating AAPI Month, I'm very curious to see what you have been doing. Last night, I just hung out with a bunch of Filipinos. It was great. It was for my homegirl Angel's grad dinner. And it was all the Angels, and it was all the homies. And we started talking about Swagapino and the mid-2010s, or like the early 2010s Swagapino era of the internet. Does anybody remember that? Because I do. I grew up in that. And shout out Jeremy Passion, shout out AJ Raphael, shout out Filipinos with Ukuleles, for real, for real. We all started doing like recreating all the Swagapino like poses and stuff like that. It was hella funny. You can't take us anywhere. I don't know, but I thought that was hilarious. And it was just really good to like feel in community. At first, at like the first half of the month, I was feeling like really disconnected from AAPI month. And then I realized all I had to do was hang out with a bunch of Filipinos. That's literally all it is. That's all it takes. I will say this. I wish there was more Filipino food in the city that, I don't know. I'm also just being picky because I'm Ilocano and there's no good Ilocano food in the city. Hashtag sigh. But we need to stop putting up Filipino American contemporary spots that cost an arm and a leg. Sometimes I just want lumpia that isn't like trying to pander to white people. No offense, y'all. But I just want regular lumpia. Is that so much to ask for? Anyways, up next, we got Slokbo. Enough of me ranting about the Filipino. Actually, I will rant about it more after we listen to the Slokbo set. Anyways, here is Intro Kurakot by Slokbo.

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2: You are listening to Taste of Chaos with DJ Seance here on Best Frequencies Forever. You just listened to the EP Euphoric Devastation by Sulakbo. Sulakbo, if I'm not misremembering, means raw feelings or like emotions in Tagalog. Don't shoot the messenger. I could totally be remembering it wrong, but that's what I think. Or like intense feelings. My family's Ilocano. I don't know Tagalog. Don't shoot me. But anyways, Sulakbo is awesome. I think it's really fun that they add a little bit of electronic twist in there. And when I saw them for the first time, I was not expecting that at all. But it worked really, really well with what they're doing. And just the vocals fucking rip, man. Like, absolutely great stuff. I really like them. Anyways, back to my rant about the lack of accessible Filipino food in San Francisco. We need to stop making Filipino contemporary places. I just want greasy Filipino food. You know what? We don't even have a Jollibee. I would be maybe like satisfied with how everything is going if we had a Jollibee that was open where I could get palabok and like fried chicken and that damn peach mango pie. But it's not even open. Jollibee needs to get their shit together so we could get on that. But besides the point, you can't even get lumpia Jollibee, I'm pretty sure. Like, why doesn't Jollibee sell lumpia? Now that is something that we should be questioning as Filipinos. Why don't we get lumpia Jollibee? I'm like pretty sure you can't. I don't think I've ever seen one of them. Anyways, we need more accessible food in Filipino food in San Francisco. And now you might be saying, DJ Seance, we have Daily City. No, I want there to be a place in San Francisco for Filipinos. We are just further reinforcing the exile that was first done to us. And I don't want that to happen. I want there to be space for Filipinos to exist in San Francisco. That is my bottom line. I've been thinking about that a lot, genuinely, where it's just like, oh, but we got Daly City, we got South San Francisco. Okay, what happened to having community in San Francisco? What happened to that? I think it's important. And, you know, shout out to Soma Pilipinas. I know they got some events coming up for this month. And they're doing also, like, stuff throughout the summer programming to celebrate, I think, if I'm not wrong, 10 years of Soma Pilipinas, which is really awesome. I don't know. I just really appreciate that there are still folks out there who are trying to get Filipinos a space in San Francisco. It's important that, you know, we build community here, we create community here, and that, you know, they can't get rid of us. And I don't know, for me, like, Sulakbo is just like kind of an emblem of that, of like that we're still here, we're still alive and kicking, and we're proud to be Filipino. And so, yeah, I don't know, really, really enjoyed Sulakbo. Euphoric Devastation is great. If you get a chance to see them, I would highly recommend seeing them. They're so awesome. They're also very sweet people. So yeah, up next we got DB Stomp by the Terries.

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2: 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You are listening to Best Frequencies Forever here on Taste of Chaos with DJ Sands. My bad for the little mistake there. Anyways, you just listened to the Terry's EP Blind Desires featuring DB Stomp, Burn the Blame, Blind Desires, and Search and Destroy. Up next, we have Doubt with Held in Contempt. Another thing that I want to say is up next after that, I'm going to try to play a majority of the Drought album Souvenir. And I'll say that Drought is fucking phenomenal. I want to just say shout out to Viggy also for always taking the time to place the importance on like Asians in the scene. He's really cool for that. The first time I saw them was at a house show at Terrible Castle. Shout out Otto, by the way. Shout out Terrible Castle for putting that on. Anyways, yeah, Drought's really cool, and Souvenir is a killer album. I'm pretty sure they got some shows coming up over the summer. Please go see Drought if you can. They're really awesome. Please support

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2: You are listening to Taste of Chaos here with DJ Sands on Best Frequencies Forever. I just played the Doubt EP, Held in Contempt. The most recent track you heard was Forcibly Removed from the Game. Then it was Mero de la Sera, Delusion, The Hard Way, LVAS, and Doubt 2. Up next, we got most of the Drought album Souvenir. I might be cut a little short on time, but yeah, shout out Drought. See him soon. I don't know what else there is to say other than listen to the whole album if you can. They're a dope band. Shout out Drought, Drought Forever. Anyways, here we are without further ado.

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2: You are listening to Taste of Chaos here with DJ Seance on this beautiful Saturday. I've been playing the Drought album Souvenir, starting off with Introduction, then An Invitation, Abattoir, Where the Flora, and most recently Proof of Life. Up next, we got Compass / Needle. I'm very excited to keep playing this album for y'all. Please check out the full thing. I won't have time to play the whole thing, but other than that, I hope you have a good Saturday. I hope that you've enjoyed listening to some Asian hardcore tunes on today's show. And happy AAPI month to all of those celebrating. Anyways, here is Compass / Needle.

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3: You are listening to Taste of Chaos with DJ Silence, and I actually just ended my set. 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Please check out the rest of the album. It is truly fantastic. I cannot stress this enough. Anyways, it's been really fun playing a bunch of Asian hardcore today. Again, happy AAPI month. 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Check out Drought. 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The playlist is up, so check out Kill Yellow Fever Records. Check out Sulakbo. Check out everybody. It's important. Asians belong in hardcore. And that is all from me today. Thank you so much for listening. I hope you have a good Saturday.
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7: 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How's it going? This is the Warren and Connor Radio Hour. You hear that? You hear that? Yeah, right. Nothing. Don't hear nothing! But, just wait. Because today we have another beautiful episode of the Warren and Connor Radio Hour, and do you hear that? Do you hear that? Do you hear that? I mean, do you hear that? Do you hear it? Do you hear it yet?

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2: Whoa!
0: Oh!
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0: 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And we got none other than the Doctor on the tables.
3: Hey, everybody. This one's for Ali right here.
0: Hey, we got a message.
3: We do have a message. What is the message today, Warren?
0: All right, for Sally, this is a message from Jack. You know how you've been wanting him to drop on one knee and propose? Well, he's decided to leave the country and pursue a career in clowning. He's sorry he can't commit. But it's now or never. He hopes you get it and will understand that this has been his dream since last spring when he went to Vegas and took mushrooms and saw the circus. He's wishing you the best life moving forward and most importantly, wishes you a honk honk. Here's a tune for Sally and Jack. May both your worlds be marvelous and hope to see you all on the mission. Ha ha ha.
3: Unfortunately, Sally, because Jack has left the country to pursue his dream, it looks like you're the clown.
0: Oh, burn! That
3: Boom!
0: Was wicked. Systematic.
3: Automatic.
0: Hydromatic.
3: Ultramatic.
0: Missionmatic.
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3: Yes, it is, and
0: we had three songs up first, man.
3: We did, and they were
0: just
3: all
0: three.
3: They were all cool.
0: What was that? Country Fair Bread.
3: Yeah, Raymond we had Country Fair Bread by Raymond Scott.
0: Number one, you're gonna be clean on your bean.
3: Number one, you got to be clean on your bean. That was Dinosaur L. And then
0: put your cigarette rag. Put down your cigarette rag.
3: Yes, and
0: someone's at home listening to this, like, these fucking idiots.
3: We don't know what songs we just played, but because we saw the Arthur Russell movie yesterday, the theme for
0: they didn't
3: week,
0: invite me.
3: No, but the theme is Slug is overtaking me, like a big slug, trying to slime his way into your life and start messing around with shit, really bothering you, but. We have so much more beautiful music coming right up, and it starts right now. So.
0: Yeah, we're making up for last week's. Thanks for tuning in and being patient.
3: Thank you. We love you all. Ultramatic.
0: Systematic.
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0: Will the congregation please arise? We have a message from a fan. Terrible news, Connor. Brace yourself. Alright, here you go, on Slack. Dear Connor, it's me, Samson, from elementary school. I heard you were a lawyer. I will be taking you to court for smacking that PB&J out of my hand in the sixth grade. I've been bodybuilding and training over the course of my entire life for this moment. I will sue you for everything you have and then karate chop you like shredded lettuce on a sandwich. You will pay. Say goodnight to that mustache, pretty boy.
1: Samson, thank you for your message. We appreciate you reaching out. Anytime, any place, I'll find you. And you know what? It's going to be nice because I spent the last 20 years training. Well, it's all going to have come to this, and, well, that's tough. Thank you, Samson.

0: im Schube und verteilt das Kunstwerk in der Stube. 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
0: Und verteilt die Kuchen so zur Nacht. Das wird plötzlich Nacht.
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3: Questions.
2: Give that to me again. I couldn't quite hear.

0: Warren, you wanted to sing a little song, right?
1: I don't think I have a little song in me, but we have a lot of other songs from other people. Much better.
0: All right. Well,
1: maybe next time.
0: Yeah, you know what? That's all right. And this is the...
1: We have no instruments. Where are the instruments? Yeah, where are the toasts? Where are the chips?
0: We don't have any of those.
1: Where are the pigs in the blankets?
0: Yeah.
1: Where's the carne asada? Where's the spices? It has no flavor.
0: Yeah. Those last few were some songs that we liked. Their names are not important.
1: There is no Rick James songs in this set. No Rick James songs.
0: None at all.
1: Just want to let you know.
0: Goodbye.
2: What you know about V? It's the whipped cream, skate drop, crack recipe. Yeah.

0: two types of crack, straight dropping whip.
1: Buster Flew might have the kill. Take your noggin off your box, my new one. Buster Flew might

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1: Don't smoke, don't smoke, don't smoke, don't smoke, don't smoke, don't smoke, don't smoke, don't smoke. 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

0: 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All the transitions have been bad, a lot of the songs, they don't really fit together, and I'll tell you what, it's because we don't care, and we have a quote that we'd like to bring you,
1: And we do not cater to the people. You listen to the Warren Connor Radio Hour, you're screwed up. Something's wrong with you. We just do this for clout.
0: Exactly. And you know what? Someone just said...
1: We're just trying to get popular.
0: That's exactly right. You know what? We actually had something to say, but...
1: We do it for the Instagram followers.
0: Any better than that. If it weren't for the...
1: I don't even listen to music.
0: And the money, we wouldn't do this. And
1: we're just here for the money and the sports cars and the models and... Popping bottles in the club, the normal shit I do.
0: Exactly, and I mean, I'll tell you what, sure, it's cool, but it'll hollow you out. I mean, I hate music, I hate Warren, I surely hate all of you. And listen, someone said, if you're not the hammer, you will be the anvil. And if you're listening to this, you are most certainly the anvil. I don't know why. I don't know why you would do that to yourself, but here we are, and we have
1: three more, four more, five more,
0: whatever,
1: it don't matter.

0: Ooh. Watch out for all these animals, because they're very dangerous, and if they see you, you better believe me, they'll get you.
1: The Racks of the Stacks, it's the best on wax. How about another brand new hitter, Golden Oldie, direct live from the Secret Alley?

0: Yes, my friends, hello, my friends, good afternoon. It is 3 o'clock, just after. It's 3:03, and I am Eli the Man, and this is Boss Radio, the Boss Radio Hour. We have some very, very, very special guests, because today is a very, very special show. I've brought with me, you know him, you love him. DJ Bob Fox is in the house.
1: Hello.
0: Also in the house, DJ Dr. Strawberry.
2: Hello.
0: Also in the house, somewhere in the house, Professor Megatron may be showing up with some fun animal facts. Professor Megatron, are you there?
3: Hello.
0: We got a full house today. We've got an hour of a Boss Radio episode. Today's very special theme for a very special episode. It's the animal show. So gather together as we talk animals, we walk animals, we act like animals, because we are just animals. I think we're going to take it under the ocean to begin. Let's hear about an animal that has 8 legs. Dr. Strawberry, can you guess what animal this is? Do you know an animal with 8 legs?
2: Spider.
0: 6 legs. Maybe starts
2: octopus.
0: With... yeah! Hit me! It's Boss Radio!

0: Oh, yes. Exciting things are happening here on Boss Radio. We are back in the studio with some friends, and we're going to talk animal facts with Professor Megatron. Professor Megatron, are you there? Professor Megatron, are you there?
1: I'm here.
0: Yay! Dr. Strawberry, are you there?
2: Yes.
0: All right. Professor Megatron, take it away.
1: Dr. Strawberry, I have some facts about crocodiles. Do you know how long crocodiles are?
2: They can be up to 20 feet.
1: Ooh, you nailed it.
0: Dang, Doc Strawberry is very, very smart. Up to 20 feet long.
1: All right, I have one more wild fact about crocodiles. Do you know how old they can get?
2: More than
1: 70 years old.
0: Oh my goodness, Dr. Shocking. Strawberry. Nailed it again. She's so smart. And just for that, we have a crocodile song for you.

0: Yes, yes, my friends, friends of mine, friends of ours, everybody, anybody who is out there listening, tuned on in, checking out the Boss Radio Hour, the Animal Show Spectacular is happening. We were just listening to Alligator. That's a track by Dizzy Gillespie. Before Alligator, we heard Crocodile Rock by Elton John. And we started it off with Octopus by Syd Barrett. In the house, we have some special guests. I told you before, but I'm going to tell you again. Bob Fox, are you with us?
1: I am with you.
0: Professor Megatron, are you there?
2: I am here.
0: And everybody's favorite DJ, Dr. Strawberry.
3: I am here.
0: Dr. Strawberry, I heard you have an animal riddle for us. Is that true?
3: Yes. What's smarter than a talking parrot?
0: What's smarter than a talking parrot?
1: A dog who does algebra.
0: Maybe, really smart mouse or something? I don't know. What's smarter than a talking parrot, Dr. Strawberry?
3: A spelling bee.
0: Oh, no, you didn't. Oh, no, you didn't. You heard it here first. A spelling bee. Smarter than a talking parrot. Bob Fox, he's got a track for us. And I'm getting hungry. Anybody else? Hungry like the wolf. It's Boss Radio.

0: Oh, yes, ladies and gentlemen. That was Dr. Worm by They Might Be Giants. Before that, we heard Hungry Like the Wolf by Duran Duran. I am Eli the Man. This is Boss Radio. We are smack dab in the middle of the Boss Radio Hour. Thank you for joining us. Hey, real quick, how about some shout-outs out there? Anybody tuning in?
1: Have some tuners.
0: Anybody listening?
1: We have a couple of listeners. We have Junie Balloony in Alameda. We want to say hi, June.
2: Hi, June.
1: We've got Joe in Colorado. Joe's called in with a question. Are you ready for a question, Dr. Strawberry?
2: Yes.
1: Joe from Colorado would like to know what is the largest animal on the planet?
2: A elephant or a blue whale.
1: You heard it here.
0: Yay, Dr. Strawberry hitting us with all sorts of facts today. There's a whale for you. A whale of a tail. Hey, shout-outs to everyone else who might be listening out there. Are you in Truckee, Kim and Rory, Coco? I know you're there. Zoot Mahoot in Chicago, and everybody else. Hey, DJ Bob Fox, are you going to hit us with another tune or what? DJ Bob Fox? Yeah. Stick around. We got more fun animal facts and songs and tracks. We're going till 4 o'clock, folks.
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0: Well, ladies and gentlemen, it is I, Eli the Man, your humble host, back here on the Boss Radio Hour to tell you briefly, quickly, what we heard. We heard from a band called Paperhead. That track was called Pig. And before Paperhead with the track Pig, we heard from Tom Veck, Sherman, Animals in the Jungle. That's off the Moshi Moshi record label. Underneath me right now, a track called Pig. Another track called Pig.
1: And woodpecker sounds.
0: And some woodpecker sounds provided by Bob Fox. Professor Megatron, as I said, is in the house. Professor Megatron, are you with us?
2: I am, and I have some facts for you, Eli the Man.
0: Please, share some interesting animal facts with the listening audience.
2: Let's talk about lions to tee up our next song. Lions are a unique big cat because they live in social groups called prides. The females perform the majority of the hunting, but the males eat first. How about that?
0: Well, that doesn't seem fair now, does it?
2: Sure doesn't. Another interesting thing about lions, they are the only social cats that are capable of very loud roars that can be heard up to 5 miles away.
0: Oh my goodness, that's pretty far. That's like nearly across the entire city.
2: Indeed, Eli, indeed. Shall we listen to a song?
0: I think.
2: About lions?
0: We are very lucky because with us today, as you know, is DJ Dr. Strawberry. And DJ Dr. Strawberry is not only an incredible DJ, but DJ Dr. Strawberry is also a very talented musician. And now she will play us a song.

0: I'm Steve Earle, and I've been around big saltwater crocodile all of my life. Crocs and people normally give each other a wide berth, but most of the crocs here at my park in Queensland had to be removed from the wild because they crossed the line.
1: Yes, ladies and gentlemen, we have DJ Dr. Strawberry going to tell us about what we're about to hear next.
2: We are about to hear Alvin and the Chipmunks.

0: The Boss Radio Hour is rapidly coming to a close. We have enough time to say thank you very much for tuning in. What a great time we've had. What a wonderful day it's been. We heard all sorts of fun animal facts. We heard a live song by DJ Dr. Strawberry. We heard all sorts of songs and some funny animal noises. Closing words. Dr. Strawberry, what do you have to say to the people?
1: Thank you for listening.
0: Bob Fox, what do you have to say to the people?
2: Do you guys know how to make friends with a squirrel?
0: Megatron, Professor Megatron, that's Professor Megatron to you. What do you have to say to the people?
2: Climb up a tree and act like a nut.
0: You're not Professor Megatron, you're DJ Bob Fox. Hey, one more thing. Ladies and gentlemen, I forgot to mention, but I'm not going to totally forget. Tonight, September... What is tonight? September 20th, 2025. If you're in San Francisco, come on by the Edo Hair Salon and Gallery in the Lower Haight. Eli the Man, that's me.
2: That's him.
0: As a closing reception for some art I've put on the walls. Come on by. Light refreshments, good vibes, and wonderful people.
2: Animal sounds.
0: Lower Haight. Haight and Steiner, come on. We'll see you there. All right. Hey, be excellent to each other. Thanks, y'all, for stopping by. This is Pangolin by Jetu MW. We heard Karma Chameleon by Culture Club. And we heard one other thing.
2: The Lion Sleeps Tonight.
0: We did that. Yeah, we heard Chipmunks. Chipmunk Punk was the album. An album in the Chipmunks. Crazy Little Thing Called Love. And Latin Cobra Coda by Stereolab. We are going to send it out with one more track. I hardly have the time, but I'm going to squeeze it in what we can anyway. This is ELO Jungle, because it's a jungle out there. Stay cool, y'all. We'll see you next week. Bye-bye!
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7: Hey, you're listening to Amor Mio and Viviana. Oh my gosh, it's May 16th, you guys. It's May 16th. We just listened to Simon and Garfunkel, the Boxer, off of their Bridge Over Troubled Water. I love that song. This episode is episode 60. I cannot believe. I titled it Driving Through the Mountains. And this one is very, this episode feels really special to me for a lot of reasons, but I took a lot of inspiration from Mother's Day weekend and getting to hang out with my mom and my family. And driving through the redwoods, you guys, does something to you that I don't understand. I see why people that live in Santa Cruz and go to Santa Cruz State kind of end up turning the way that they do. Do you guys know what I mean? Like, there is something magical about those woods, about the redwoods. I don't know. And it just gets me thinking about the music that my dad grew up listening to, a lot of like the Doors and folk popsy music. And I have a really good episode laid out for you guys. We're going to be listening to a lot of, I want to say folk. I'm going to be crazy. We're listening to, let me just give you guys a rundown in case you're like, I don't know if I want to listen. We're going to listen to some Kris Kristofferson, The Moody Blues, some America, Kate Bush, Paul Simon, Patti Smith Group, Talking Heads, Bread. If this is you, then you're in the right place. And I hope that you enjoy this playlist as much as I do, because it's one of my favorites, I think, for the moment. But I'm going to let you guys enjoy The Moody Blues and playing The Afternoon off of the Days of Future Past album. And I hope that you guys like it. And I'll be back soon enough. You won't miss me. It's fine. Alrighty. I'll see you guys. Bye. Okay, wait. I lied. I don't want to leave yet. Okay, now. Bye. Now I want to leave. Bye.

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9: 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Wow. We listen to a lot of stuff, y'all. Run it back. We listen to Telefoné. I think I'm saying that wrong, but they're French. Crash ton venin. Girl, I don't know. I really like this song. I found it, and I know that they're considered, Telefoné is French, but they're considered to be the Rolling Stones of France. I don't. Say what you will. I love the song. I need to brush up on my French. You know, if you didn't know, I took French for 2 years. Je parle français. Je m'appelle Vivian Bibas. Je suis 27 ans.
10: I can't even say. Je t'aime la musique.
9: You did not sign on to hear me talk French. I'm sorry. Telefoné, really good band. I'm going to have to listen to this entire album because I have not. But the record label is Parlophone. And now I'm interested to see what that's about. Also, if you can hear music, can you hear that? There's like a band playing here. I'm not sure what their name is, but it's pretty like yee-haw. Yeah, we also listened to some Kate Bush earlier, The Wedding List off of the Fish People, or not Fish People, off of the Never Forever album. Paul Simon's Everything Put Together Falls Apart. You know what? Something about Paul Simon will always get me going. And in specific, that song really just like gets me in a way that I'm still trying to understand. We also listened to Steve Miller's band, Abracadabra. I love that song. I was telling Davia earlier because we hung out. Shout out to Davia. I was telling them about how this Abracadabra song, like I'd heard it before. We love her. It's a pop song, but I hadn't listened to it in a while. And it came up on my radio when I was driving through the Redwoods. And guys, I don't know. I know it's just a pop song, but I just feel like it opened my heart up in a way that I don't think it has in a while. I'm being dramatic, by the way. I don't know, something about that song just really woke me up and made me feel different. I think this time that we're in makes I feel more receptive to the way that the world is working. I don't know what is happening, but I just notice everything and I feel more alive than I have in a while. And I could talk about this forever, but I would need more time, and that's what I don't have. But I've been going through a lot of changes. I think good changes. And I feel, like I said, more awake. But listening to Abracadabra shifted something, and I needed to put it on this playlist. We also listened to America, Know Them and Love Them, Three Roses off of their self-titled. America always reminds me of my dad and the road trips he used to take as kids, and it's something that's very special to me. Every time I listen to America, in specific this album, just has no misses. Yeah, I don't know. Something about America will always get me going, especially if it's a sunny day like today. Like today, I caught myself listening to Ventura Highway just because that's what you do when the sun is out. I don't know. Like, let your hair be free. Anyways, also listened to Kris Kristofferson, which I think I talked about earlier, but we listened to Crippled Crow. Listen, really fast, we have to go back to the song that we listened to, The Moody Blues. The song was titled The Afternoon. Guys, that song is so whimsical. It's probably one of my favorites. It's like the way that it just takes you through like this 7-6 minute journey, and then it ends up playing like this soundtrack to like a fairy tale at the end. Genius. I don't know. It really wakes my soul up. I keep sighing because I don't know if you can hear the back. All they need is a banjo to complete this band. Can y'all hear? I'm judging so hard. I love all music, but sometimes I can't get behind some. Anyways, if you can hear that, I'm sorry. But yeah, as I was saying, the Moody Blues, I've never listened to that song The Afternoon, and after I listened to it once, I was like, I'm hooked. I want more, give me more, and I think it's just genius the way that they were able to infuse that into the back. I don't know. Something about the way that people make music is inspiring to me. Taking no risks. Guess that's what you need to be a musician. Up next, we're listening to some Patti Smith Group. The song is 25th Floor. I'm going to cut us out because this music outside is getting louder and I need to refocus. Anyways, I hope you guys like the song and I'll see you guys later. Okay. Bye-bye.

0: log off. I'm leaving you guys with probably my most favorite song ever, or at least at the time. I don't know. Games of Magic by Bread. I love this whole album. This song I can always come back to. She's my old reliable. Something about Paul Simon and America together. I don't know. And then Bread? I don't know. Guys, what's with these band names? I'm just starting to think. Can we have a conversation? They really just said we're Bread. Thank you guys for tuning into this episode. Really fast, next episode, I will be out of town. Why, you're asking? Viviana, why is there going to be no Amor Mio? Why are you letting me down next Saturday? Well, let me tell you. This upcoming Wednesday on the 20th, me and JD are turning 3 years old. And so to celebrate, we're taking the weekend, next weekend, off to go to Mendocino. We found a cute little cabin. We're going to be hanging out there. It's going to be great, but I need a break. So we're going to use that time to touch grass, touch trees, reconnect with nature. I think it's going to be beautiful. I'm very excited. And that's why I'm going to be gone. So I'm sorry, but I will have a good rerun for you guys. And if you've made it this far in the episode, I want to say thank you for listening to Amor Mio. Thank you, thank you, thank you. If you're listening after it's aired, hey, thank you. Community radio is really special to me, and BFF is also a really special place. So if you were here and you tuned in same time that I was playing these songs, it's just magical. So thank you, and I'm going to sign off now. I hope you guys have a beautiful rest of your week.
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